0: Time travel. They said it'd never work.
1: And they...
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0: So what he's asking is everything from you, everything. Are you going to give him everything? That's what he wants. He doesn't want anybody that's lukewarm. He says he'll spew you out of his mouth if you're lukewarm. You need to be on fire for him. On fire for him. Call him Lord and serve him as Lord. And realize in your life that there is no other Lord, no other king above him. King of kings, Lord of lords, no other one. He is the Word. He is what we need in our lives, period. Every day. And I'm so thankful that he's with me every day. He will be with you too if you will abide in him, stay in him, remain in him. It's not a one-time visit. It's a daily surrendering to yourself. Yes, and calling him Lord. And that's how you're born again. Bible says, confess with your mouth the Lord Jesus and believe in your heart that God has raised him from the dead, and you shall be saved. Do it and believe it. Do it and believe it. Then you can become an overcomer, just like the Imperials are going to sing next. And then Darlene Check's going to sing, This Is How We Overcome. You see kind of a thread there, don't you? Well, listen and follow him and be an overcomer. I'm Tim Watkins with you till midnight here on the Classic Cafe.
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0: That is Pearl Brick. It's called In God. Yes. Are you in Him? Are you in Him? You have to be in Christ. Mm-hmm. You have to abide in Him. He'll abide in you. You have to stay with Him. You have to endure till the end. I'll keep saying that over and over because there's so many teachings now that say you don't have to, that God's going to do it for you. God's going to endure for you. He's going to persevere for you. You don't need to do any of that. You don't even need to obey God. Oh, that's sacrilegious. That's totally against the scripture. It is. It's antichrist is what it is. No, he said, if you will come after me, take up your cross and follow me daily, dying to yourself. Does that sound like you can go do anything you want to? No. Sounds like you're now a servant of the Most High God. What a privilege that is. Wow, what a privilege. And like the two songs before that, Darling Check and Hillsong and Imperials, this is how we overcome, an overcomer from the Imperials. Yes, we overcome by being in God, by being in Christ, because He's the victor. He's the victor. And you know what? We just think that, well, that's life itself. Being born again, that's it. That's the end of it. That's the destination. No. Being born again means you're just born in the Spirit as a spiritual baby. That's just the beginning of your walk with Christ. There's so much more to this life than we can imagine. We're going to hear from Stephen Curtis Chapman next, right here on the Classic Cafe with Tim.
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That's right. The only one is Jesus. That's Parachute Band. It's called Without You. Yes, without Him, you're nothing. But with Him, you can do all things through Christ who strengthens you, if you'll let Him. And like Lisa Bevel sang before that, there's no condemnation. No condemnation to those

0: who are in Christ. Then it continues, who walk not after the flesh, but after the Spirit. If you're walking after the flesh, you're not in the Spirit. You can't have both. Jesus said you can't be on the fence, because the devil owns the fence, basically, because Jesus said, if you're lukewarm, I'll spit you out of my mouth. I don't want that. I don't want to be condemned. I don't want to be condemned. I want to be welcomed at the end of this life when he says, well done, thy good and faithful servant. But the only way you can do that, you can't do it without him. The only way you can do that is to be in Christ, is to give your life to him. Let him make you who he wants you to be in this life. Yeah, you come to Jesus just as you are. That's true. But you come to him because you can't change yourself and you need to be changed. And he can change you from the inside out. Yes, he said that the cup needs to be cleaned from the inside out, not from the outside. Just cleaning it from the outside, there can still be poison in the cup on the inside. But he will clean you inside, and the outside will take care of itself. It'll be an outflowing. It'll be an out living out openly your salvation, working out your own salvation with fear and trembling. That's what it's all about. Mm-hmm. Sometimes you have to break through things, though. Sometimes you have doubts. We all do at times. But we need to come to him and say, Lord, help my unbelief. Lord, help me. Because you cannot say to the mountain, be removed, be cast into the sea, if you just have a little faith. We talk about little faith. No, it was the size. It wasn't the size of the mustard seed. It was the faith of the mustard seed. So he says that when you speak to the mountain and do not doubt in your heart, then you can say to the mountain, be removed and cast into the sea. So when those walls of doubt come in, just cast them on Jesus and say, Lord, help me. I need you, and I need faith to be built up in me. He's already given you a measure of faith. Use it toward him. It's like exercising a muscle. Use it toward him, and I guarantee you, he will work through you more than you can imagine. Got a great one coming from Daniel Amos next. Walls of doubt. Yeah, they're a different group. Listen to what they say.
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So true. Real quick song there, only a minute and 20 seconds. That's from Paul Clark and with some help from Phil Keaggy, who he's all over the place tonight in so many different players' songs. Listen closely to his word. Yes, he will speak to you. There's rhema word also. There's word that comes directly to you. There's word that comes from reading the scripture. Yes, listen. Keep your spirit open to him, to Jesus.

0: So we come from Ben before that with Got to Believe You, Gotta Believe. Third Day with I Believe. And Daniel Amos started off with Walls of Doubt. Break down the walls of doubt. Do not doubt. Jesus got on to the disciples because of their lack of faith. He did not celebrate them or applaud them, saying, that's great, you got just a little bit of faith, that's all you need. No, he said, oh, you of little faith, how long will I put up with you? Let's stop that whole idea that it just takes a little faith. No, it takes faith. You either have faith or you don't. And however much faith you have, use it toward him and let him speak to you. And he will move you in the direction that you need to go. Well, I'm Tim Watkins here on the Classic Cafe, the 70s, 80s, 90s decade of 2000 that we do too. We're halfway through, going to midnight tonight. And we're about to get loud. I mean, literally, with David Crowder Band and Jackie DeShedler right here on the Classic Cafe.
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Yes, that was the first time we heard Chris Tomlin. Yes, the first time. The Noise We Make, that was on Passion, which was in 2000. And that was The Road to One Day, was the name of the album. Incredible album. Really changed a lot of things in worship music for the good. But that's the first time we heard Chris Tomlin on a commercial release. And that was really so cool, because that came out in 2000. Then he came out with his album called The Noise We Make the next year in 2001 with that same song with the same recording on it. But then went out with Passion and brought the house down, so to speak, so many times. A lot of outdoor concerts, too. The Noise We Make. Oh, so good. So good, so good. Before that, we heard Jackie DeShettler with Shout It Loud. David Crowder band way back in there.

their catalog, Our Love is Loud. Our Love is Loud. Yes, get loud with it. I mean, you know, why we can scream and yell at ball games, but yet we cannot shout hallelujah in church?

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powerful vocals there with Allies. Trust in God. That's what you must do. That's what you must do. I'm Tim here on the Classic Cafe. Trust in Him. Are you trusting in Him for everything? There's an interesting song coming up next. That the full lyric in there, it says, your money says in God we trust, but it's against the law to pray in school. You say we beat the Russians to the moon, and I say you starve your children to do it. Yeah, listen up to Larry Norman right now with the Great American Novel.

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0: The hair was long, the feet were bare. But from the folk sounds to the echoing rock, the music was all about Jesus. 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

0: quite an incredible writer, musician, worshiper, Fernando Ortega, Lord of Eternity, one of his early works there, powerful stuff. He's done so many songs, still writing, still playing, still ministering. He does his Christmas concert, which is an incredible event there too. It's just worshiping God, worshiping Him. That's what we all should be doing. Because Lord of Eternity, He's the same. In fact, it says in Hebrews, the 13th chapter, 5th verse, let your conduct be without covetousness, be content with such things as you have, for He Himself says, I will never leave you nor forsake you. Okay, so that's His promise to us. We make the same promise back to Him. So we may boldly say, the Lord is my helper. I will not fear. What can man do to me? Remember those who rule over you, who have spoken the word of God to you, whose faith follow, considering the outcome of their conduct. Jesus is the same yesterday, today, and forever. Do not be cared about with various and strange doctrines, for it is good that the heart be established by grace, not with foods which have not profited those who have been occupied with them, and anything else in this life, I might add. Anything else. But remember, Jesus Christ, the same yesterday, today, and forever. Like Michael Mardian saying, faithful forever. He will be. You be faithful to Him. You be faithful to Him where He can call you, well done, thy good and faithful servant, when you get to be there. Guy Rich Mullins coming up with Where You Are, and then a great one from the Archers next on The Classic Cafe with Tim. So glad to have you along tonight.
1: 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Shall I continue? 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

Absolutely. Invite him in. Invite him in. He's calling you to himself. The Holy Spirit is. That's the imperials with come into my life. Oh, so powerful. So powerful. Come into my life. Ask him to come in. He will. He's asking you. The Holy Spirit is prodding you to go toward Jesus. Go toward him. Listen to him. The Holy Spirit's here to be your comforter, but he will discomfort you until you come to the place of being comforted in Christ. That's where it is. You don't have life until he gives you life. So let him come into the life that you have, which is temporary, but give you an eternal life. Give you something that you cannot make up, you cannot work toward, you cannot sacrifice in order to receive. Jesus has already done that for you. Jesus is inviting you. He says, come unto me, all you that are weary and heavy laden, and I will give you rest. Some of you need some rest even now, even on this Sunday evening. So let him ride.

0: Rise Up In You. The Archers before that with I'm Gonna Rise. Rich Mullins with Where You Are. Such a great, great lineup of music tonight. Much more coming up, too. This one's about being holy and about being worshipful before Him. It's Carmen and then For Him.
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0: The Classic Cafe with Tim, and that's another Tim. That is Tim Hughes there. I mean, he's from Britain, though. United Kingdom, and it's called Almighty God. That is off of his album called Holding Nothing Back. That's 2007, so it just barely squeaks in. While we have enough room there, we go to 2009 because we're the decade of 2000. So 70s, 80s, 90s, decade of 2000 that we always hear every Sunday evening here on the Classic Cafe. We heard some 70s just recently. Larry Norman there, and also the Archers. Some great stuff. Great stuff. So much more still coming up, so hang around. I got Love Song coming up with Changes. And then a great one from Catherine Scott called Everything Changes and Keeps Going. Then we got Seasons of Change from Roby Duke. It's all going to work out. And see what change God wants to do in your life. I'm Tim here on the Classic Cafe.
1: We're headed down memory lane to the 70s, 80s, and 90s for the sounds of the Classic Cafe and a visit from the band you saw at your first concert. 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

That is a worship classic right there by the band Delirious, which has a question mark at the end of it. I could sing of your love forever. Yeah, that was an incredible song. It was the first song that they released, but first before they became Delirious, they were called the Cutting Edge Band. It was a youth outreach over in West Sussex, over in the United Kingdom. And it was just a small thing, 30, 50 people at a time, and they just started growing incredibly, and they were, so to speak, the house band there at Cutting Edge, the youth outreach, and they were called the Cutting Edge Band. Word of mouth happened, and they started getting bigger and bigger. Then they began to record their songs and release the Cutting Edge classic on cassette tapes to begin with, and just let people buy them if they wanted to, give them away, whatever like that. It was so incredible how quickly they grew. And not only that, they had their, like I said, their title, of the name of the band they became was Delirious with a question mark. They also started their own record label when over here in the United States, everything was getting bought up quite a bit already. And their name of their record label was Furious with a question mark also. So it was a question. Are you delirious? Are you furious? Basically, we'll come to Jesus. And that song has been sung all around the world, and it was a surprise to them, really, because it was just incredible. Because Martin Smith was very, very shy, they said, and they had to kind of push him to be the lead worshiper and the lead meetings. Yeah, it made him uncomfortable. But my, he got very comfortable, and he's written so many.

0: Different classics. Delirious, one of my favorite Christian bands all the way around. Before that, one of my favorite artists too, Roby Duke with Seasons of Change. Coming up next, we got BB and CC Winans, and we got another Stephen Curtis Chapman, and then a great one from Bob Bennett here on the Classic Cafe.
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0: That is Bob Bennett, Lord of the Past, here on the Classic Cafe with Tim. Yes, you know, when you come to Jesus, you're born again, as I've said several times tonight. You're changed. You're a new creation in Christ. Old things passed away, and behold, all things become new. Put them in the past. If they've been covered by the blood of Jesus Christ, He's not going to remember them against us anymore. It's not that He's forgetful. It's not He says, well, I can't remember that. No, He can remember it. But He doesn't remember them against us any longer. He doesn't hold them against us because Jesus died on the cross for those sins. The Bible says for sins that have passed, all right? You commit a sin now, though, walking with Christ, you have to confess your sins. It says, if we confess our sins, He's faithful and just to forgive us our sins and cleanse us from all unrighteousness. We still have to ask for the rest of our life. If you commit a sin, the Holy Spirit will convict you, and you need to go before Him, before the Lord, and say, please forgive me. I repent of this. I will turn from this sin. And He will. He'll cleanse you. Yes. And that love that He still loves you with will still be there. But you need to be in a right relationship with Him. Yes, Roby Duke, another one from Roby Duke coming up next. It's called Love Is Here to Stay.
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0: That is Paul Clark. It's called Abide here on the Classic Cafe with Tim. Yeah, great way to start out our last hour together. John 15, verse 1 says, I am the true vine, and my Father is the vine dresser. Every branch in me that does not bear fruit, he takes away. And every branch that bears fruit, he prunes, that it may bear more fruit. You're already clean because of the word which I've spoken to you, but abide in me, and I in you. As the branch cannot bear fruit of itself unless it abides in the vine, neither can you unless you abide in me. I'm the vine and you're the branches. He who abides in me and I in him bears much fruit. For without me you can do nothing. If anyone does not abide in me, that means to stay, not just visit once, but to stay in him, he is cast out as a branch and is withered, and they gather them and throw them into the fire, and they're burned. But if you abide in me, and my words abide in you, you can ask what you desire, and it shall be given to you, shall be done for you. By this my Father is glorified, that you bear much fruit, so that you will be my disciples. Right there it tells us how we can be the disciples of Jesus Christ. Abide in him, stay in him. It's a daily thing of dying to yourself. Amen? God is so good that he allows us to be in him, that he brings us salvation. If we just ask him, we just seek him, and we walk in it. Amen? Women of Faith Worship Team's up next with For the Lord is Good.
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Of course, that is Carmen in Revive Us, O Lord, here on the Classic Cafe with Tim. What does revive mean? Well, according to Merriam-Webster Dictionary, it can mean four different things. To restore to life or consciousness, like to wake somebody up from fainting or unconsciousness, to make healthy or strong, again, to bring new energy to a tired person, plant, or thing, bring back into use an old habit, trend, or tradition, economy, again, after it's been stopped, after you stop doing what was your habit. Jesus said his habit was to go to the synagogue every week. Or to bring back to memory, revive that, remember something, remember how you used to serve the Lord. I think the greatest one, though, is to restore to life. But we have to admit that we're dead. If you're all the way dead in your trespasses and sins, you have to admit that in order to be saved and be brought to life. But if you fall away, if you get cold, if you forget who you're really serving and start serving yourself, you need to be made strong again, healthy again, and bring you back to where you were. Like good cold water, if you throw it on, put water on flowers that are droopy, it'll bring them back. That's kind of what it does. But the biggest thing is revive.

driving us as the church to be on fire for what God wants us to do. We need a revival. We do. Brent Bourgeois before that with Come Home to Me. That's what we need to do. Realize that we've wandered away and we're not really staying close to God. Let's get close to Him, because things are going to happen. It's going to be difficult in this life, and we need the power of the Holy Spirit. We need the fire of the Holy Spirit, the baptism of the Holy Spirit, to be witnesses.

0: calm the storm in our life, even as we're walking through the storm in this life. Coming up next is Mark Hurd, one of my favorite songs of his, called Eye of the Storm.
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0: That is my favorite song of the Archers. I've sang it and played it many, many times. Oh, so good. That was off their 1977 album called Fresh Surrender. I think that's their best one. Every song on there is just incredible. I was able to meet some of the artists or some of the performers on that, ones that wrote songs, different ones. While I was in Nashville at the time, living there or being with a group that I traveled with from there. And also Phil Christensen wrote the song and played that piano part. Incredible. And I didn't know at the time, but I had met Lee Ritenour, who was the guitar player on that, played that famous guitar solo. I didn't know till later that he had played that solo, but I met him, my wife and I met him, and I got to tell him, you know, how good I knew he played on the album, but I didn't realize he played that particular solo. And I told him, he seemed kind of taken back that I remembered that. And I said, yeah, it's one of my favorite albums. He was pretty impressed with that. And that was kind of cool that I got to meet him. Oh, a guy that's even shorter than me. Wow, incredible. But incredible giant as a jazz and guitar player in so many instances and so many Christian albums as well as jazz albums too. So incredible. So incredible. Well, I got another song, one more song from Roby Duke tonight, featuring him pretty well. And it goes right along with the song Keith Green's going to sing after him. It's called The Victor. But Roby Duke's going to start off this set with Fight the Fight.
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The hair was long, the feet were bare. But from the folk sounds to the echoing rock, the music was all about Jesus. 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

0: So good. That is Kelly Willard doing harmonies with herself there, too. Willing Heart, that was her second album, 1981. She also played electric piano. Fender Rhodes is what it was. And some orchestral bells on that, too. So great. So many good guys on there. Hadley Hawkins-Smith on acoustic guitar. Alex McDougall in percussion. Keith Edwards on drums. So many good people on that album. Highly recommend all of her stuff. All of it. You know, a lot of them, she has Michelle Pilar and Bob Bennett singing backgrounds, too. Even Steve Archer, that we heard the Archers last break, too. So much good stuff. It all works together, and it all works together for the good of the Lord if we'll serve Him. Amen? Well, it's been a great night. I got some more songs on the way to the top of the hour with Petra standing by with We Exalt Thee, Phillips, Craig, and Dean. This is how it feels to be free. Twyla Paris going to end it up tonight with Undivided Heart and going up to midnight. So glad you could join me this evening. It's been a really wonderful evening, I feel like, tonight. I hope it blessed you. Let me know. Head over to victory.radio and give me a message there. Mm-hmm. Yes, just tell me how it's a blessing to you. I'd love to hear from you because I'm just here with a microphone. I don't see you face-to-face. We don't see each other face-to-face. Maybe soon when we get to heaven, we will be able to. Going to leave you tonight, though, with Danny Chambers, Out of the Wilderness. The Lord willing, I'll be back with you again next week on the Classic Cafe from 6 till midnight.
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And good morning. You're listening to The Watch as we transition from Classic Cafe. Oh, I love that show. Isn't that awesome? If you listen to music long, you're just going to love that show. Well, anyway, we are at The Watch. Good morning. I'm so glad you're here. So whatever this week is already asking of you, listen, you don't have to solve it tonight. The day's over. And the God who never sleeps has the next one covered. So you can loosen your grip on it, okay? Let's take all of it together to Him. That sounds like a good idea. On The Watch, we open up with Proverbs 3, verse 24. When you lie down, you will not be afraid. When you lie down, your sleep will be sweet. So, Father, we praise you as the start of a new week. We praise you for sweet sleep. Maybe someone's like, I'd like that, some of that. But, Lord, we thank you. We bless you, Father. We do not have to guard the night alone. You are here. We acknowledge.

0: Always, you are good and you are watching over every soul listening right now. You know the hearts that need your blessing, that need your strengthening. So we take those hearts and those requests to you. Jesus, we thank you, your obedience. For the joy set before you, you endured the cross, despising the shame, and now seated at the right hand of God our Father. Wow. The joy of obedience. And I think you knew we were going to experience some joy. So thank you, Jesus. You obeyed God all the way to the cross, your Father. So we worship you tonight, Jesus. You are worthy of our praise, and there's no name set above yours. We speak into the dark, Jesus Christ is Lord. Maybe someone's listening, Father God, and we ask you, Holy Spirit, to wrap around that person who cannot settle tonight. Maybe there's just something on their heart, or you're carrying the weight of the week ahead. Holy Spirit, we pray you quiet their heart. Give them sweet sleep. You know, that REM sleep, where you just stay asleep for a long time. I pray that for you. We love you, God, and we bless your holy name as we pray in the name of Jesus. All right, let's go. The sound of revival on the way, on the watch.
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91.5. It's Elevation Worship. Hey, good morning. Welcome to your Monday. Hope you're doing well. You know, when the room goes quiet at midnight, who gets to tell you who you are?

0: 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Your identity is ready to be put on, not earn. You can wear it into this week. Your identity. You are His much-loved son. You are His much-loved daughter. 1 John 3, verse 1. See what great love the Father has lavished on us, that we should be called children of God. And that is what we are.
1: Keep the music coming and the ministry moving.
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0: Victoria 91.5. Tim Timmons is so beautiful. Hey, good morning. What if when you look at your life, you see a house not built properly or it's still in shambles? What if the unfinished thing in your life is not abandoned, just still being built? You look at the loose ends and the half-done dreams and assume God gave up on the project. He did not. God does not start things he has no plan to finish. So can you trust the builder to complete what he began in you? The word says he who began a good work in you will carry it on to completion. Like a house still under scaffolding at midnight, the mess is not the end. It is proof that something is still being made. He's not finished with you. That verse was Philippians 1, verse 6, and it does say, being confident of this, that he who began a good work in you will carry it on to completion until the day of Christ Jesus. That's the word on the watch.
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0: Victoria 91.5. It's a beautiful song. 29:11. Hey, good morning. We're making our way to 1 o'clock. Hey, have you noticed the world's peace only lasts as long as the good news does? One hard phone call and it is gone. But Jesus offers a peace that holds even when the circumstances do not. So receive the peace the world cannot give and cannot take. He said, my peace I give you, not as the world gives. Like a calm that settles a whole room the second the right person walks in. God's peace steadies you from the inside. You don't have to manufacture it. You receive it tonight. Peace I leave with you. My peace I give you, says Jesus in John 14. I do not give to you as the world gives. Do not let your hearts be troubled, and do not be afraid. You know, peace is not the quiet after the storm finally passes. It is the steady hand that stays in yours while the storm is still loud, unbothered, already sure of the morning. Peace be with you.
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among the gods is like you, Lord? Who is like you? 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You stretch out your right hand and the earth swallows your enemies. 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

Victoria 91.5, it's Caleb Makeham. Hey, welcome into this 1 o'clock hour. You're listening to The Watch. So how are you doing? You may have run all the way to the end of your own strength tonight. I'm just feeling that for you. You're in a good place, though, you know, to meet God. He never asked you to be on your own defense. He offers to be it for you. So let's join together, shall we, and hand him what we cannot carry. At the top of the hour prayer time, we're going to lead in with Isaiah 12, verse 2. Surely God is my salvation. I will trust and not be afraid. The Lord himself is my strength and my defense. He has become my salvation. Wow. So we lift you up in the dark, but you are light, God. And we just thank you for our salvation. Surely God is my salvation. We can trust you and not be afraid. Thank you, God, for being our strength and our defense. Thank you, Jesus. You obeyed the Father into real suffering for our sake. You did not run from the cross. You bore it so that fear would never own us again. And thank you that you're alive, living to make intercession for us. So we worship you, Jesus. You are the strength of our souls. We're leaning on you, Jesus, as we praise your name. As we declare

0: into the dark, Jesus Christ is Lord. Maybe you're listening and you're running on empty tonight. You have nothing left to give. That's so real. I feel that's so real, and I'm sorry, but I pray the Holy Spirit. I'm going to ask the Holy Spirit to comfort you, to be your strength, be your defense, to be the strong one. And you could just rest in his arms. Thank you, Father. Be their defense, Lord. And every person and every request on our prayer list, we lift them up to you, Jesus. We thank you for salvation, healing, and deliverance. Thank you, Father, for answering prayers. As we praise you and thank you in the name of Jesus. All right, back to the music. Megan Tibbetts, Eli Gabel, they're all lined up next on The Watch.
1: The Lord will keep you from all harm. He will watch over your life. 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

5 NCS Collective. So you may be laying on your pillow trying to go to sleep and you see yourself back at the night shift, back to where you've been working, reading your record back to you. The accuser drags up the thing you thought was settled. So that working in your head is not from God. But listen, God holds on to you. He doesn't hold on to you based on your performance. No performance needed. You know, you come from the finished work at the cross. I mean, once and for all, Jesus died. We don't have to perform to get there into God's hands. And you were never saved by your record. So can you let the grip of grace be stronger than the grip of your fear tonight? No one can snatch him out of my hand, Jesus said. Like a parent's hand wrapped around a small child's crossing a busy street. The strength is in the bigger hand. You stay held because he will not let you go. John 10:28, I give them eternal life, and they shall never perish. No one will snatch them out of my hand. That's the word on the watch.

Not a single sparrow can fall to the ground without your father knowing it. And the very hairs on your head are all numbered. So don't be afraid. You are more valuable to God than a whole flock of sparrows. The Sound of Revival. Victory 91.5.

0: 91.5. That's Kane. It's called Living Water. Hey, good morning. Hope you're doing well into this 1 a.m. hour. You know, what are you still gripping at 1 in the morning? That was never yours to carry. The outcome. The fixing. The making everyone okay. You know, it sits on your chest like a weight you cannot put down. I learned in the midst of madness and of a family and such that on a good day, I do well to manage me. So you, friend, lay it down tonight on purpose, piece by piece. Cast your cares on the Lord, and He will sustain you. Like settling down a backpack of bricks at the door after a long climb, you forget how heavy it was until your shoulders finally rise. He is asking for your trust, friend, not your strength. Psalm 55, verse 22, cast your cares on the Lord, and He will sustain you. He will never let the righteous be shaken. It's the Word on the Watch.
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Victoria 91.5, it's Caitlin Danos. Hey, good morning. We're making our way to 2 o'clock on your Monday, the last day of August. Can someone tell me where August went? Anyone?

0: Let's talk about this. Why does fear always sound loudest when you're alone and tired? It runs tomorrow's disaster on a loop before tomorrow has ever shown up. But listen, the thing that do come, those things you will not face alone. You can answer fear with the one truth it cannot argue with. God takes hold of your right hand and says, "Do not fear, I will help you." Like a child who stops being afraid the moment a parent steps into the room, the fear shrinks when you remember who is with you. So friend, you can face this week because he faces it first. Fear is like a salesman who only sells at night, knocking when you are too tired to check the locks. But faith knows the voice at the door, and faith does not buy what fear is selling. Isaiah 41, verse 13. "For I am the Lord your God who takes hold of your right hand and says to you, do not fear, I will help you."
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Jesus shared in their humanity so that by his death he might destroy him who holds the power of death, that is the devil, and free those who all their lives were held in slavery by their fear of death. The Sound of Revival, Victory 91.5.

0: Victoria 91.5 is Sam Wesley holding on to me. Hey, good morning into this 2 o'clock hour. You know, this really is the deep middle of the night. And if your mind is still racing, you are not the only one awake. The same Lord of Peace who quiets the whole world at this hour, he wants to quiet you too. And his peace is not far off. Let's ask him for it right now. Top of the hour, we do pray. We're opening up with 2 Thessalonians 3, verse 16. Now may the Lord of peace himself give you peace at all times and in every way. The Lord be with you all. So, Father God, we humble ourselves before you. We honor you in the deep middle of the night and acknowledge you are the Lord of peace. As this verse says, you give peace at all times and in every way, even here in the dark. Thank you, God. We bless you. We praise you for your peace that meets us in every hour. We thank you for the blessing. The Lord be with all of you. Jesus, thank you. You made that possible. Coming down to earth to die in our place. But now risen, seated at the right hand of God the Father. So we worship you, Jesus. You are faithful when we are weak. We're going to lift your name even now in the quiet because you are worthy here too. And we declare into the darkness that Jesus Christ is Lord. Maybe you're listening and then the peace tonight, you don't feel it. Your mind will not stop spinning. We ask the Holy Spirit to comfort you, bring you the peace that only God can bring. Holy Spirit, give them peace that only you can give. Like a warm blanket in a cold day, wrap them with your presence. Thank you, Father. We lift up every name, every burden on our prayer list into your care as we pray in the name of Jesus. All right, the sound of revival continues on the watch.
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Victoria 91.5, it's Tommy Prophet. That'll get you going, huh? Good morning. Maybe not. Hey, did your hope die or did it just get buried under a hard season? You know, disappointment, I know, piles on until you cannot find the things you used to believe. I'm so sorry. But covered over is not the same as gone. So listen, I want you to do something. I want you to ask God to refill what the hard stretch drained you of. Drained out of you, maybe. May the God of hope fill you with all joy and peace as you trust in him. It's like a dry well filling back up after a long-awaited rain. You did not manufacture hope. You receive it. So open tonight. Open up and let him pour. He's known as the God of hope. And you can trust him to fill you with the joy and the peace that you've lost as you trust in him. So I pray that you will overflow with hope by the power.

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we walk in the light as he is in the light, we have fellowship with one another. And the blood of Jesus, his son, purifies us from all sin. It's Victory 91.5.

Victory. 91.5, it's Pat Barrett with Break Open. Did you know speaking of fear out loud does something that just thinking it cannot? Researchers call it its effect, labeling, and the finding is well supported. Putting a feeling into words actually calms the brain's alarm center. My friend who's into neuroscience, she says, T, feeling is healing. So name the fear out loud loosens its grip on you. So the old practice of praying out loud makes brand new sense, doesn't it? The word says, I sought the Lord, and he answered me and delivered me from all my fears. God built a mind that settles when the mouth speaks truth. So tonight, let's not just think your prayers. You can whisper them. Name the fear.

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91.5 with Gateway Worship. Hey, good morning. We're making our way to 3 o'clock. Something to think about. What words have been sitting in your chest, waiting for you to be brave enough to say them? The apology, or maybe the encouragement. The truth a friend is waiting on. Silence can feel safe, but silence is just a gift left unopened. So maybe ask God for the courage to open your mouth this week. You know, the early believers prayed for boldness and the room shook and they spoke. Like stepping off a high dive once you finally trust the water below. You speak because of who is holding you. Say the kind thing. Be kind. Make the call you keep putting off or the text. Acts 4 verse 31 says, after they prayed, the place where they were meeting was shaken, and they were all filled with the Holy Spirit and spoke the word of God boldly. Acts 4 verse 31, it's the word on the watch.

God, you are my God. I earnestly search for you. My soul thirsts for you. My whole body longs for you in this parched and weary land where there is no water. I have seen you in your sanctuary and gazed upon your power and glory. 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

0: Victoria 91.5, it's Andrew Rip. Hey, good morning. You know, I realize 3 in the morning can feel like the loneliest hour on the clock. But you are far from unguarded, friend. You know, heaven is keeping watch over your life. Yeah, more closely than you'll ever know. So remember, you are held tonight, okay? Let's rest in that as we pray. Opening up with Psalm 91, verses 11 and 12. For he will command his angels concerning you to guard you in all your ways. They will lift up their hands so that you will not strike your foot against a stone. Well, Father, we praise you and thank you for the protection we have in you, God. I thank you that even in the stillest hour of the night, we can praise you, lift our hearts up to you. I pray you set a guard over your people. Hold someone so they don't stumble. Watch over more closely. Let them know you're watching. We'll give you praise and thanksgiving for a protection that never once looks away. Thank you for Jesus. Thank you for Jesus. Jesus, you obeyed the Father into the hardest place any soul has gone. Thank you for a love that went the whole way to the cross and held nothing back. We worship you. You are alive now, seated at the right hand of God, the Father. Jesus, you are the keeper our souls rest under. Thank you, Jesus. We love you. We bless you. We speak into the dark hour. Jesus Christ is Lord. Maybe you're listening and you feel exposed or unsafe tonight. Maybe you feel like you're bracing for something you cannot control. So we've asked the Holy Spirit to comfort you, okay? Comfort you if you feel that way. Be their guard, oh God. Hold them up, Holy Spirit. Comfort them, strengthen them. In every name and every prayer on our prayer list, Lord, we ask you to move on their behalf. And we'll thank you in advance for answered prayer. We'll say, look what the Lord has done. As we pray in the name of Jesus. All right, Red Rocks Worship, Elevation Worship. Yeah, it's the sound of revival on the watch.
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0: Victory 91.5, The Afters. Hey, good morning. So glad you're listening to The Watch. What if the future you are dreading is held by God only plans good for you? I realize at 3 in the morning, the unknown looks like a threat. But God is not up at night scheming how to harm you, friend. So this is what I want you to do. Trade the worst case story for what God actually says about your road. He says, I know the plans I have for you, plans to prosper you and not to harm you. Like a parent who's maps out a good life for a child long before the child can see it, God has already gone ahead of you. The future is in kind hands. That was Jeremiah 29:11. Again, for I know the plans I have for you, declares the Lord. Plans to prosper you and not to harm you. Plans to give you hope and a future. That's the word on The Watch.
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Let us acknowledge the Lord. Let us press on to acknowledge Him. As surely as the sun rises, He will appear. He will come to us like the winter rains, like the spring rains that water the earth. 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

0: Victoria 91.5. Beautiful song from Ellie Holcomb. Hey, good morning. Is there anything you have done tonight that you believe puts you outside of God's love? The fear says maybe this time you finally went too far. But his love is anchored on his character, not your behavior and not your performance. So let the size of his love settle the question once and for all. Nothing in all creation can separate us from the love of God in Christ Jesus. Like a tide that always returns, no matter how far it pulls back, God's love keeps coming for you. So you're not too far gone. You never were. You have not stepped over the imaginary line in your head that you can't come back. Romans 8, 38 through 39, neither death nor life, neither angels nor demons, neither the present nor the future, nor any powers will be able to separate us from the love of God. That's the word on the watch.
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0: you love me. Victory 91.5, it's Lizzie Morgan. Hey, good morning. We're making our way to 4 o'clock on your Monday. Hey, do you feel like you wandered too far this time to be found? Well, listen, a good shepherd does not lose track of one sheep just because it got dark. He counts. He notices the one that is missing. So stop trying to find your own way home and let the shepherd come get you. Jesus said, I am the good shepherd. The good shepherd lay down the life for the sheep. Like a shepherd carrying a tired lamb across his shoulders, he carries the ones who cannot walk it alone. He always knows exactly where you are. The lost sheep did not find its own way back over the hills in the dark. It was carried, draped over the shoulders of the one who went looking, closer to home in those arms than it ever was on its own. John 10, verse 11, Jesus says, I am the good shepherd. The good shepherd lays down his life for the sheep. Yeah, that's the word on the watch.
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He has showed you, old man, what is good. And what does the Lord require of you? 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

0: Victory 91.5, Jen Johnson with The Great I Am. Hey, good morning. Into this 4 o'clock hour, the night is starting to thin. And if you made it this far running on empty, morning mercy is already on its way for you. You know, God specializes in refilling people who have nothing left. So I pray you come to Him just as you are. Let's pray. Jeremiah 31 verse 25 simply says, I will refresh the weary and satisfy the faint. Wow. Father God, we praise you. You refresh the weary and satisfy the faint. That is such a powerful word. Filling up maybe someone who's listening right now who's just running on empty. So we come to you as we are, worn out, empty, and we ask you, oh God, to renew us. And we thank you for your kindness that meets us exactly where our strength ran out. Jesus, we thank you. You are faithful when we are weak. You paid the price. You went to the cross, and now you're alive, seated at the right hand of God the Father. Thank you, Jesus. You never leave us nor forsake us. We worship you. You are good, Jesus, when we cannot see it maybe in our circumstances. You are good. We'll lift your name up. We'll declare into the dark still, you are worthy. Jesus Christ is Lord. And if you're listening, you're already dreading the day ahead. I'm sorry. Or you're tired before it starts. I'm going to ask the Holy Spirit. The Holy Spirit, please give them strength. Give them hope for this day. Yeah, it's Monday, but refresh them. Give them a flicker of light to know you'll guide them. Warm their cold heart with the warm blanket of your presence. Thank you, Father. Go before them into every hour of this Monday. Yeah, we pray for you, friend. As we pray in the name of Jesus. All right, let's go. The sound of revival is on the way.
1: Lift my eyes to the hills. Where does my help come from? My help comes from the Lord, the maker.

0: Victory 91.5. What a great song. Sons of Sunday. Well, in your mind, you may be flipping over your in the photo album or actually on your phone and seeing something that just really pains you. It might have been a hard, tough time. But I pray you won't dwell there. Because what did the hard years take that you assume is gone for good? You may look at the wreckage and figure the damage is permanent. But God does not only patch, my friend. He restores. So bring him that broken thing tonight. The thing that breaks your heart. And let him do what only he can. I will repay you for the years the locusts have eaten. That's in the word. Like a craftsman rebuilding a cracked piece so it comes back stronger at the break. God restores with his own hands. And the thing you are grieving may become the place you are the strongest. The Lord has not forgotten you. The Lord is near to the brokenhearted and saves those who are crushed in spirit.
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Through Jesus, let us continually offer to God a sacrifice of praise, the fruit of lips that boldly profess his name, the sound of revival. 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

0: Victoria 91.5, it's Taya with My Refuge. Hey, good morning. Why do you keep asking to see the whole road before you take one step? I can relate. Come on, guys, show the way. But, you know, God really hands you the full map. He hands you just enough light for the step in front of you. So walk by faith. Walk by what He says, not only by what you can see. We live by faith, not by sight. Like driving home on a dark country road where your headlights only reach 100 feet, you make the whole trip 100 feet at a time. So take your 100 feet this morning and trust in the Lord with all your heart. Lean not on your own understanding in all your ways, and He will make your path straight. Trust Him. For as it says in the Word, we live by faith, not by sight.
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the Lord is singing the songs of victory over your life. 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

0: Victory 91.5, it's Hallie Hutchinson. Hey, good morning. On your Monday, we're making our way to 5 o'clock, and you're listening to The Watch. I'm Teresa. Hey, who is counting on your obedience today that you may never even meet? A grandparent who prayed, changed a family that had never lived to see. What you do with God does not stop with you. So decide the chain of faith does not break on your watch. The Lord keeps His covenant of love to 1,000 generations. Like one runner gripping the baton and refusing to drop it before the handoff, you, my friend, carry something meant to be passed on. You are one link in a chain that started long before you and runs on long after. So hold on faithfully in the dark. And hands you will never shake one day. Thank God for the grip you refuse to loosen. Deuteronomy 7 verse 9 says it like this. Know therefore that the Lord your God is God. He is the faithful God, keeping His covenant of love to 1,000 generations of those who love Him and keep His commandments. That's the word on the watch.
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0: Victory 91.5, hey, rise and shine. It's your Monday into the 5 o'clock hour. You're listening to The Watch. I'm Teresa. Yeah, a brand new week is opening up in front of you, and you don't have to walk into it on your own steam, friend. So bring God your hope, okay? You're waiting, and everything's still unsettled, and let Him carry the week before it even starts. That is what this hour is for. So let's start it by praying it in. Romans 12, verse 12, be joyful in hope, patient in affliction, faithful in prayer. Father, we just praise you as this Monday and a new week, and a week opens up in front of us. Today, the end of August, that's hard to believe. But Lord, we just lay this fresh week down at your feet. Yeah, we exalt you, oh God. We thank you, Jesus. Jesus, who for the joy set before him endured the cross, despising the shame, and is seated at the right hand of God our Father. Jesus, we praise you and we thank you. You obeyed the Father all the way to the cross, and you rose again, living, seated at the right hand of God our Father. Thank you for your obedience. We worship you, Jesus. You are worthy of this whole week and every hour in it. Thank you, oh God. Maybe you're starting this week already weary. I'm so sorry. Or you're unsure you have what the day ahead will require. So, Holy Spirit, we're praying for that person. We're asking you to comfort that one. Renew them. Go before them. Carry everything that they have. Let them rest in your strength, oh God. We believe and therefore we speak by faith in Jesus. And we thank you in advance for the strength that's going forth. And every name, every need on our prayer list, we lift it up to you humbly, asking you in the name of Jesus. In the name of Jesus. All right, back to the music. We've got Mitch Wong, Megan Woods. This is the sound of revival on The Watch.
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0: Victory 91.5. It's Ridge Worship. Hey, good morning. Hope you're doing well on your Monday. Hey, well, what are you standing on when everything else around you starts to shake? Things will shake this week. But what are you standing on? Well, that will decide whether you stay standing. Set yourself on the foundation that does not move. Those who trust in the Lord are like Mount Zion, which cannot be shaken. Like a tree with roots deep enough to bend in the storm and still hold, you can take the wind and keep your footing. Trust Him. And the wheat can rattle all it wants. Again, Psalm 125, verse 1, those who trust in the Lord are like Mount Zion, which cannot be shaken, but endures forever. That's the word on the watch.
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0: Victoria 91.5, it's Ryan Stevens. Hey, good morning. Are you trying to face a brand new week on last week's leftover strength? Come on, are you? Well, listen, you may even keep checking your reserves and coming up empty. But listen, God does not refill the old tank. He gives fresh strength for the day in front of you. So hold out your empty hands this morning and receive what is new. Those who hope in the Lord will renew their strength and run and not grow weary. That's Isaiah 40, verse 31. It's a word for you to keep your hope in the Lord and let Him renew your strength.
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0: That's Doe getting help from Joelle Barnes. Hey, good morning. We're making our way to 6 o'clock. You know, you can walk into this Monday knowing the God who guarded your sleep is walking out into the daylight with you. He has been with you all night, so he's going with you all day, okay? Into the work and the week ahead, into the people and the pace of it, into the quiet moments and the loud ones. There's not one hour of this Monday he's not already stepped into ahead of you. So lead from that. Speak from that. Rise like the week is already his, because it is. Kept, renewed, sent. Romans 12, verse 12. Be joyful in hope, patient in affliction, faithful in prayer. All right, Donna comes your way at the top of the hour. I will talk to you tomorrow. Make it a great Monday.
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sow for yourselves righteousness, reap the fruit of unfailing love, and break up your unplowed ground. 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

0: Good morning. Good morning. Here on the last day of this month, it's August 31st. Tomorrow starts September, whole new season, whole new month. But right now, we are going to appreciate this last day of the month for what it is. I'm Donna. Hello and happy Monday. Hope you had a great weekend. And we're probably already tired coming out of the weekend like so many of us are on Mondays. So I'm going to go ahead and give you an excuse to just keep things slow today. You're welcome. And I don't necessarily mean physically slow. I mean making a conscious decision not to rush through every moment today. Because we're always thinking about what's next, right? The next meeting, the next errand, the next text, the next to-do thing on our to-do list, the next responsibility. But today, you guys, I want us to all, myself included, just to try to notice little things. Notice the conversations we get to have. Notice your coffee this morning. I'm serious. Laugh at the silly moments today. Appreciate the people in our life, the person standing right in front of you, maybe you're just in just a few minutes even. Just taking a breath and recognizing, you know, hey, this is a good moment. And let's just go moment by moment today. And let's pray for God's help just to be present in these moments and to appreciate them as God gives them to us today. Let's pray. Heavenly Father, help us all to slow down and appreciate this day for what it is, moment by moment. God, thank you for the weekend that we're coming out of. Lord, we need you today. We need you this upcoming week. And Father, not just to help us slow down and not be overwhelmed by our schedules, but also, Lord, to calm our minds and our hearts so that we don't rush through today, we don't rush through this morning, even though we're tempted to do so, or maybe we're behind our schedule already. But Father, will you help us spiritually to notice the blessings, to enjoy the people around us, and just to find reasons today to smile and to be grateful. Lord, remind us that we don't have to hurry through this day, and instead we can be fully present, not just for ourselves, but also for the people that we come in contact with today, appreciating it all. God, thank you for the gift of another day, and we give this day to you already. In Jesus' name we pray. Amen.
1: The Lord is near to all who call on him, to all who call on him in truth. If we may pray for you, call us at 770-781-9150 or leave details on our Facebook page. 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

0: You are listening to Victory 91.5 here on Monday morning. I'm Donna Rodriguez here with you. Hello, hello. So I figured right now, why not? It's Monday. First thing, dark and early here on Monday. So let's kick it off with verse of the day. What is the verse of the day? Well, there's so many different places that you can go to get and receive your verse of the day. But where I'm coming from right now is Bible.com. Bible.com's verse of the day is Daniel 12, verse 3. It says, those who are wise will shine like the brightness of the heavens, and those who lead many to righteousness like the stars forever and ever. Honestly, I really like this verse for your morning, because it isn't just about being wise. It's about influencing other people towards what's good and towards what's right. There's a beautiful reminder here tucked away in this verse that the way that we treat people and the way that we inspire others and the way that we forgive, all these things that we do can point people towards God, right? Leaving this lasting, long light. That's what it's saying right here. The brightness of heaven, that you can be a light here on this side of heaven. Even after the moment is past, even after that moment, that encounter, that interaction with somebody else where we got to shine, it can stay in their hearts. And that's what it's talking about. So let me read it one more time, verse of the day. Daniel 12, 3. Those who are wise will shine like the brightness of heaven, and those who lead many to righteousness like the stars forever and ever. Maybe you want to write that down and come back to that verse several other times today, or just go to Bible.com and check it out. There's even a better write-up for it, a reflection right there wherever you go and get your verse of the day.
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Arise, shine, for the light has come, and the glory of the Lord rises upon you. See, darkness covers the earth, and thick darkness is over the peoples. But the Lord rises upon you, and his glory appears over you. 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

0: On the night you fall in all the pieces, you can bring your lonely heart to Jesus. What if I told you that I believe it?
1: That is for King and Country with What If I Told You. Hey, y'all. Good morning. It's Donna here waking up with you dark and early this Monday, last day of the month. Can't believe it, but it's happening. And I thought that, you know, we could all wake up with a quick devotion before we get back into

0: some more great music. We've got Lloyd Nix on the way. We've got Tim Timmons on the way. But first, I'm going to read to you from this great devotion book called Walking in Grace. And it's a compilation of a lot of different people that contributed these different experiences and these different devotions to make up this one big, humongous devotion book that I have that I really, really like. And so today it is from somebody who contributed named Brent Bill. Brent Bill. Don't know who he is, but I appreciate what he wrote. And he starts off this morning's devotion that we're going to do together right now with Ephesians chapter 4. In the very beginning, verse 1, where it says, I urge you to walk in a manner worthy of the calling to which you have been called, with all humility and gentleness, with patience, bearing with one another in love. That's a great verse. We all know that verse. All right. And then this is what he wrote. So this, I'm just reading it straight from the book. This is the devotion for all of us here this morning. He writes, the wild turkeys that inhabit the landscape around my farm wandered across the yard this afternoon. There were four of them, as usual, doing their crazy turkey walk with heads bobbling and then pecking at things on the ground. They moved slowly, taking their time, even after I opened the front door and went out on the porch just to watch them. They mostly ignored me, although the tom did ruffle his feathers in my direction, but they were not in any hurry. These big birds walk lightly upon the earth. On my treks around my farm, I often see tracks of deer, raccoons, coyotes, and just critters. Rarely do I see turkey tracks. And as I watch them, I wondered what kind of footprints, both literal and figurative, I leave. Is it slight, like the turkeys? Or is it like a heavy human sinking into soft mud? For the good of the earth, I hope it's slight. My faith calls me to earthly stewardship, in particular to take care of this little plot of land that God has put in my charge for a little while. What about my interactions with my fellow humans, though? Am I kind and gentle and caring? Or am I heavy-handed or heavy-footed in this case? Do I leave impressions in the heart? Or do I leave scars on the soul? Oh, how I pray that it's the former, because my faith calls me to human stewardship, taking care of my relationships and neighbors all around the world. The end. Human stewardship. I love that phrase. I love that saying. I love that thought. And that's something that we can all think of as we continue throughout this Monday. Are we taking care of the relationships and the people all around the world and all around our world? Human stewardship. Something to think about as we continue to worship here on Victory 91.5.
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0: Wake Me Up Again is the name of that song by Tim Timmons, who happens to be the opening act for the Mercy Me tour going on right now, actually. Wake Me Up Again. How about just wake us up in general? Because it's Monday. Oh, my goodness. It's starting to see a little bit of sunlight coming up right now. I'm Donna Rodriguez. Hope that you had a great weekend. I had a fantastic weekend. But I know that there's a lot of people that are going through difficult times, because I've got a very special friend of mine who is going through a difficult time. And we talked a lot yesterday about, you know, what God could be doing in these difficult times. I saw a quote and I shared with my friend. It said, "In difficult times, work with God as he refines you through them instead of fighting against God with your own will." Woo, that's a good one. That's a powerful one. It's a humbling one. Sometimes the hardest part of going through a stressful season isn't the stress itself. It's how hard we're fighting to make it go away. We pray, "God, change this, fix this, get me out of this." And there's nothing wrong with asking God for relief. But what if while we're asking him to change our circumstances, that maybe God is trying to change something within us? Maybe he's allowing it because through the process of dealing with this difficulty or dealing with this stressful person or this stressful situation is because it's refining something in us. And that was part of the conversation I was having with my friend yesterday, that maybe the struggle in itself, the storm itself, is teaching us things like, I don't know, patience, deepening our roots of having to lean on God and trust in him. Maybe whatever disappointment we're facing, it's helping us to loosen our own grip on control. I mean, there's a difference between going through a hard season with God and going through it fighting against God. Sometimes we don't even realize we're doing it, but that's our human nature, and it starts to happen. You know, there's one way that says, "God, I don't understand why this is happening, but I'm willing to let you work in me through it." While the other shoulder says, "I don't like this. I'm going to take action. I'm going to take control." There's a big, big, big difference. You know, sometimes God allows us to go through the storm, not to break us, but to polish us, to refine us, to give us an opportunity to anchor our trust in him and to practice patience, to exercise faith. You know, you can't just have one workout in a gym and think that you're going to walk out, you know, looking like a supermodel. Everything is a process. And sometimes that process also means exercising faith, working out your patience. So don't be mad at it. That doesn't mean you have to like it, but don't be mad at it. God is always doing a new thing and always working for the good for those who love him. By the way, we just want to say a huge thank you to you, our listeners, and also our business underwriters that continue to help us fulfill our mission here. 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

Lord your God. 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

Victory 91.5. Good morning. It's Donna here with you. And we are coming into this prayer time together, kicking off the 7 o'clock hour, Monday, August 31st. I heard there's going to be another like heat wave going on this week. So we're back up to the 90s again. So be prepared for that. You know how Atlanta weather is. It's all over the place. It's like I said, it's our prayer time. And you know, sometimes we spend so much energy asking God to change our circumstances that we tend to miss what he might be trying to change in us through it. And maybe that's the invitation for today, right? We don't have to love the difficult seasons. I'm pretty sure nobody does. But we can stop fighting it, fighting against it, so that God can work, you know, through us. Instead of asking God, when is this going to be over? What if we change that mindset and say, God, okay, I don't like this, but what are you growing in me right now? Help me to focus on that. And that is the very thing that, you know, God's going to honor in our prayer, because he sees that our hearts are trying to stay in alignment with him, whatever he's doing, even if it's uncomfortable in the moment, because we might wish God would remove whatever it is that's hard, but maybe he's allowing it to be there because it's strengthening you. It's strengthening your faith. It's strengthening your dependency on him, your awareness of your dependency on him. And that deepens our relationship. We don't have to survive these seasons with God. We can let God work us, polish us, refine us in them. So if you're going through something difficult this morning, because I feel like almost at any given time, somebody's got something stressful on their plate, try to have that change of a mindset, change of perspective. Not just, when is this going to be over? But God, okay, I may not like this, but what do you want me to learn in this? Open my eyes to that. And let's pray about it together. Heavenly Father, thank you so much for another day, another week. Coming out of this weekend and still waking up today with breath in our lungs and our heart is beating, and we get to have the opportunity for more days to continue, Lord, being with those that we love. And just enjoying life this side of heaven, because it is a gift. Thank you so much. And even though we get to enjoy this life, Father, there are times and situations and seasons where certain things are more difficult than others. God, right now we come.

0: to you in prayer, asking that you would help us to resist that urge just to take control and instead to release it to you. Father, we are looking for an increase of faith. And sometimes in order to increase our faith, we have to increase our dependency on you and to understand that. And sometimes to understand that, we have to go through the hard stuff. So, Lord, for anybody that is struggling right now and tempted to take control in their own hands, will you please remind them and reassure them in your own way, individually to that person in this moment, that you are still working. You are working for the greater good. And sometimes it's behind the scenes. Sometimes we don't see it yet. Father, remind us that you're trying to grow things in us at the same time. Father, we want to cooperate with these lessons, and we don't want to take control anymore. Lord, we choose to trust you, even with the things that we can't understand. Lord, we just want to say thank you that you see us in all of these seasons of our life, that you love us unconditionally no matter what's going on. And that because of that, we can trust you fully and completely. So, Lord, we want to hand over these stresses. We want to hand over these burdens. We want to hand over these fears. And God, just allow you to do what you do. And Lord, thank you so much for what you are pruning within us at the same time. It's in Jesus' name we pray. Amen.
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0: All right. Speaking of hallelujah, it's Donna Rodriguez, and we had Hallelujah Friday this past Friday. Well, like we do every single Friday. And we had some fantastic responses on our social media, because every single Friday we put up a post and it says, hey, right here in the comment section, we would love for you to share anything that you are grateful for. And so we had one in particular that I wanted to read you, and it's from one of our listeners, Rachel. There she is. I had to pull it up really quick. Again, Victory 91.5. Go follow us, by the way, if you're not. If you're not, why aren't you? We would love to connect with you. So all you have to do is go to Victory 91.5 on Facebook and on Instagram and click a follow. And we post every single day. And we've got great content going out every single day. One of the things that we're really excited about that we're going to be announcing this week and that you're going to see on our social media is Student of the Week, because we've got our very first student. So we're going to be announcing that not today, but it's coming this week. So make sure you are in on that. So anyway, going back to Hallelujah Friday, I want to read you one of our responses by Rachel. Rachel wrote in and commented and said, I praise my father and my friend today for all he's done for me, where he brought me from and where he's taken me. I'm so thankful he left the 99 for me. He never gave up on me. He is enough. I'm thankful for my wonderful husband and our three boys. I'm truly so blessed. I have a roof over my head, cars to drive, food to eat. God is just too good to me. My praise is all I have that's fit for a king. Jehovah, shalom, shalom. That's awesome. Here we are on our Hallelujah Fridays. What are you thankful for? This person's thankful for her family, Rachel. She's thankful for the roof over her head, a car to drive, food to eat. Y'all, sometimes we miss the most basic stuff in our lives that are truly pure blessings. In fact, she even had several people respond to her comments saying, yes, absolutely. Amen. What are you thankful for today? I mean, what's some of the basic stuff in your life that you don't mean to take for granted, but maybe you're kind of ignoring without realizing it? I also want to say really quick, Carlos, we had another fantastic response on our Instagram page, and he said that he wants to praise God. Let me pull it up. There it is. He got a good report from the doctor this week that his daughter's cyst that was removed from her ovary, she's only 12 years old, is not cancerous, and her blood work came back with zero cancer markers as well. Hallelujah, hallelujah, hallelujah. Woo, we've been following his story because he wrote in a couple weeks ago about his 12-year-old daughter collapsing at a Bible trivia competition, having to get rushed to the hospital, found a cyst on her ovary, causing all of the pain, and to find out now that it's not cancerous, everything was removed successfully. Yes, Carlos, that is a huge hallelujah. So thank you for everybody that wrote in, called in. God bless you all.
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authority in heaven and on earth has been given to me. Therefore, go and make disciples of all nations, baptizing them in the name of the Father, and of the Son, and of the Holy Spirit, and teaching them to obey everything I have commanded you. And surely, I am with you always, to the very end of the age. 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

Victory 91.5. Good morning. It's Monday, start of a new week and end of a month. Today's the last day of August. We're going to be jumping into September tomorrow. I'm Donna Rodriguez. We are going to be announcing our very first winner for Student of the Week for this week coming up here. Not today, but this week for sure. So we're very, very excited about that. And speaking of kids, there's a lot of you that are probably in the car right now listening to Victory 91.5 as you drive your kids to school. In fact, I just got a text like three minutes ago with my mother saying, I just dropped off Ozzy, my son, to school. Everything was great this morning. So anyway, if you've got kids in the car, well, this is for them. Okay, so I want you to turn up the volume because kids, this is a time for you to be amazed with a devotion about God and science.

0: Coming Together is from a book called Indescribable. And this one is called The Planner. Talking about how God is a planner down to every last little detail. And maybe you like space. Maybe you like stars, planets, galaxies. If that is you, then you're going to love this because it is said. I'm just going to read from the book, okay? Just read this passage. It says, for centuries, scientists and astronomers have been trying to discover the secrets of the universe, how it began, how it works, what is our place in it. Scientists built this thing called a Hubble Space Telescope to discover some of those secrets. It actually launched in 1990, and it's the first major telescope to be placed in space. Traveling far above the Earth's clouds and atmosphere, it has a clear view of the universe. It has photographed the planets of our solar system, as well as faraway stars and even galaxies. The Hubble Space Telescope photographs have changed how we see the universe and our place in it, and has helped us to recognize that our universe is no accident. God isn't about chaos, not about accidents. Our God is a planner. He designed everything in this universe to work together perfectly. You see, the sun is just at the right distance from the earth, and the moon's gravity is perfect for our ocean's tides, and the earth tilts just perfectly to keep our climate balanced. Everything in the universe works together because that's how God created it to be. And do you know what else God planned? Your life. All the days of your life were planned out and written in God's book before you were even born. And God's plans for you are good. Yes, there still will be some bad days here and there, but God even has a plan for those days too. He'll use them to make you more like Him, because God is the ultimate planner and He has amazing plans for our life. And then extra, by the way, extra, extra, read all about it. The Hubble Space Telescope is so powerful that it can see stars, planets, and galaxies so far away that it would be equivalent to if you could see a lightning bug in Japan while sitting on the couch in your own home. That is the power of the Hubble Space Telescope. That's pretty amazing. Parents, if you are interested in this book, I highly recommend it. I love it, love it, love it. And not only is it great for kids, I mean, every time I've read something in here for my son or for here on the radio show, I always learn something new too. It's called Indescribable, 100 Devotions About God and Science Together, written by Louis Giglio.
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Good morning, my friends. That was Citizens right here on Victory 91.5 with It's Been You. I'm Donna Rodriguez, and I want to talk to the parents really quick. Parents, do you have a child that is

0: K through 12, kindergarten through 12th grade, anywhere in that age range. Because I feel like once the kids have been dropped off at school this morning, you've already done that, or maybe they've already gotten on the bus and they're gone. So now what can you do? I would love for you to jump online and go to victory.radio to nominate your school age kid for our Student of the Week contest giveaway. In fact, the first winner is being announced this week. We're so excited. And it begins. One student every single week from this point forward is going to happen. So get those nominations in now. You can nominate them now. And if they are selected, all you have to do is answer three questions in order to make that happen. Okay, you, mom, dad, legal guardian, you answer three questions about your son or daughter and just telling us what makes them special. How have they exemplified character or strength or their faith or leadership or an achievement or an accomplishment or just an act of kindness? Anything that will let them shine. We want to celebrate that. We want them to shine. We want to bless them. And when chosen, winners are going to receive prizes like merch and invitation to come here into the live studio with us, to be featured all over our social media. And the student of the month, one per month, is going to get to choose between winning a MacBook Neo laptop, yes, a laptop computer, or a Nintendo Switch 2 with AirPods Pro to go with it. So y'all, it's a big deal because your child is a big deal. So nominate them right now. Get them in the running at victory.radio. Click on Student of the Week. Also, let me share with you before we get into some more great music, because I see that we got Leland on the way. Canyon Hills Worship is coming up next as we continue this morning here on Monday. But let me tell you about the law firm of Banks, Stubbs, and McFarland. They are a proud sponsor of Victory 91.5. 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And there is more information on how they can help at bsmfirm.com. 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

really, really like that song, Plastic Fruit. Every time I see it come up, I'm like, oh, I love this song. Hey, y'all. Good morning. It is Monday. It's the last day of this month. Can't believe it. August is over. The kids are all in school. Tomorrow starts September, which means fall is right around the corner, which I love summer, but I also love fall. Hope you're having a great morning. You know, we're stepping into this new week, and we can be productive this week without having to be frantic.

0: mean, we've got things that we need to get done. That's okay. We all do. But you don't have to, you know, feel like the pressure is on. We can just tackle everything one thing at a time, right? We're not machines. We can give ourselves permission to breathe and take that, you know, the long way over to the coffee pot. Meaning, like, you know, we can still enjoy conversations. We can enjoy interactions. We can enjoy our job. We can enjoy our families. We can give ourselves permission to laugh. We can put our phone down here and there for a few minutes to be more engaged in the people around us and in the moments. Earlier today, I think somewhere in the 6 o'clock hour, we were talking about living in the moment. And we forget to do that because we're so busy and we're thinking about all the pressures that we have and all the things that we need to get done and all the stuff that we need to check off our to-do list. And we forget to live in the moment. God is not expecting us or should I say asking us to sprint through the day. He wants us to walk with him through the day. So let's just see. Let's see what happens when we stop trying to rush our way through all these moments and trying to rush our way through the pressures. And we don't have to be productive like a robot, but instead we can just appreciate the moments as they come. Living in the moments, being present with the people in our lives. Let's have that on the forefront of our hearts and the forefront of our minds as we go to God together in prayer. Heavenly Father, God, we are starting this new week and just want to say thank you. I want to say thank you for everybody listening to this radio station right now. I want to say thank you for every heart that is taking a moment to pause and to breathe and to pray with me. Father, would you help us to please remember that we don't have to have everything figured out today. That we do have space for peace instead of feeling rushed. We don't have to have all the answers in one moment. And God, that we get to exercise patience. And we get to have eyes that notice good moments all along the way, no matter what is happening. So, Father, would you just lay it on our hearts to be present in each moment, especially with the people that we get to encounter, so that we can stop and appreciate even just the simple things and just to relax and to trust you with everything that's still ahead. God, I pray right now that you would slow our hearts down enough just to recognize that there are blessings in every ordinary day, just like an ordinary Monday, but there are still blessings all around us because you constantly are gifting us with just beauty in some way, shape, or form. God, help us not just to get through this day, but to be present in this day. Thank you so much for all that you do and just all that you are. All that you provide, all that you arrange. Thank you for seeing the details of our hearts, God, and for caring about them. We give it all to you, Lord. In Jesus' name we pray. Amen.
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Night. Love that song, don't you? Oh, that was awesome. Right here on Victory 91.5. I'm Donna. That was Unspoken. Walk with me. Woo, that was fun. All right, we've got more great music coming up in just a second. But before we do and before we jump into that, let me ask you a quick question. And this is a deep question. And I heard this over this past weekend. I was watching something and it asked this question and it just got me like an arrow right into my gut. All right, so I'm going to ask you. The question is, what does God mean to you? Period. Well, I mean, technically question mark, but like the period as in like just that simplistic question, but yet the profound layer.

0: years that that can start to unfold when you really start to dive into it. What does God mean to you? This is so powerful because the answer probably reveals more about our faith than the words of anything that we could say on a Sunday in church. Is God somebody that you believe in or somebody that you trust? There's a difference. Is he a name that you just grew up hearing? Or is he the one that you talk to when nobody else knows what you're actually carrying? Is he your emergency contact when life falls apart? Or is he part of just your ordinary Monday morning too? Because there is a difference between knowing about God and knowing God. And maybe the most thought-provoking question is not, do you believe in God? But what place does God actually have in your life? Where is he in your priorities? Because whatever we truly believe about God means to us what's going to eventually show up in the way that we live and the way that we handle relationships and friendships and people and disappointments and hurt, the way that we face fear, the way we walk through life, that's all going to show up in how we truly believe about God. Where is he in the priorities of your heart? So maybe today, before we ask God for anything else, we stop and ask ourselves, who is God really to us? And does our life reflect that answer? What is your answer? And how does that look in the way that you're living? And this is, like I said, deep stuff. It's powerful stuff. So it's something for you to chew on. I want it to touch your heart. I want it to stay in your mind all day, all week. Constantly being aware of that question. What does God really mean to you?
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Preach the Word. Be prepared in season and out of season. Correct, rebuke, and encourage with great patience and careful instruction. For the time will come when men will not put up with sound doctrine. Instead, to suit their own desires, they will turn their ears away from the truth. 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

That is Zach Williams right here on Victory 91.5. I'm Donna. Man, Zach Williams has a powerful, powerful testimony about drugs and addiction and alcoholism and hitting rock bottom and Jesus finding him right there in the pit of that despair and bringing him up and out of it, redeemed, restored, healed, clean. And now here he is all these years later, making us songs like that, Paradise. Oh, my goodness. You know, I've started something brand new here at Victory 91.5, and it's called Artist Spotlight, where I share a little bit about the testimony of some of the artists that we're blessed to listen to. So that was Zach Williams. I shared his Artist Spotlight like a week or maybe 2 weeks ago. And today I have another one. So right now, y'all, it is our Artist Spotlight, and we're going to look at Danny Gokey. Okay, now Danny Gokey has an incredibly emotional testimony as well. Not like Zach Williams, it's different, but it's equally just deep. So with Danny Gokey, his Artist Spotlight story actually starts with Sophia. Danny and Sophia were high school sweethearts. They were dating as teenagers, and they were together for years before they actually married later in their 20s. And music was already part of Danny Gokey's life, and he was working as a truck driver. But while he was a truck driver, he was serving in music ministry for two different churches. He was leading music worship. But his high school sweetheart and now wife, Sophia, she was encouraging him to go bigger, that his talent was so incredible. And they were watching American Idol together back in 2008. And Danny was approaching the age cutoff, which I think is 30. I could be wrong. I might be wrong. I think it's 30. Might have been 28. I can't remember. But there is an age cutoff for American Idol. And his wife was like, "You have got to go audition. This is the last year that you're even eligible." And he was like, "You're crazy. That's American Idol. Are you nuts?" But she just kept pushing him to do it. Well, what you don't know is Sophia had a congenital

0: heart condition, and she had to go into surgery for it. And she unexpectedly died from complications of the surgery 3 weeks before he was scheduled to go audition for American Idol. Danny Gokey has described that period of his life as the greatest tragedy ever for him. And in one interview, he publicly said that after she died, he didn't even want to face the future. He was grieving so intensely that he thought his life was just over as well. But then somewhere in that grief, he remembered the promise that he had made to her that he was going to go audition for American Idol. So just a few weeks after her death, he was thinking about it, and he went. He went to his American Idol audition, and thank goodness he did, because that is what catapulted him into the public eye. And now all these years later, we are still being blessed with music by Danny Gokey. He wasn't auditioning because life suddenly felt wonderful. He was in the depths of despair. He was auditioning while he was shattered. But it gave him something to focus on when he otherwise just felt totally lost. And he said that he had to make a choice. He could either remain consumed by grief, or he could move forward with the promise that he made to his wife. And he made it to third place. I don't know if you remember or not. It was season 8. But, you know, after that, his career found its true direction. Right? Not just as a contestant or a winner of American Idol, but as a Christian music artist. And now his songs has told the story that he actually lived. Now, here's the best part, and then I'm done. Best part. So cool. Years later, he meets and falls in love with another woman. They get married. And eventually, years after that, they get pregnant, and she gives birth to a son, and they named him Emmanuel, which means God is with us. And guess when Emmanuel was born? Emmanuel was born on Sophia's birthday. And Danny described that feeling like it was just God stamping his life with this reminder, I have been with you all along. And maybe somebody right now, maybe you're listening this morning and you're thinking that, you know, you've lost something. You feel like your story is over too. But look at Danny Gokey's life as this powerful reminder that sometimes God gives you a different life than you ever expected, one that you would not have imagined, but it is redeeming a purpose from your pain. Whew. And that is today's Artist Spotlight. 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Bob Bailey's wants to encourage you with 1 Peter 2, verse 9. But you are a chosen people, a royal priesthood, a holy nation, a people for God's own possession, so that you may proclaim the excellencies of him who has called you out of darkness and into his marvelous light.
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and amen. It is Monday here. You are listening to Victory 91.5, the last day of August before we jump into the first day of September tomorrow. I'm Donna Rodriguez. It's supposed to be beautiful next few days, sunny, clear, and super hot again. Hey, let me share with you really quick. This is a kind of some staggering statistics that have come in. The 2025, I know we're in 2026, but 2025 census data estimated 1.87 million people in the United States of America got divorced last year. They can't do the 2026 census yet because we're not done with the year yet. But in 2025, again, roughly 1.87 million, almost 2 million people got divorced. And it's just heart-wrenching to hear these statistics come through. It's so sad. But you know what? God is there with us through all of it, right? The highs and the lows, the mountaintops and the valleys. And I found this little story. If you happen to be somebody that has unfortunately gone through a divorce and the pains of what that causes, and yet you love God, you love Jesus, and maybe, I don't know, maybe God put this story in my path so that I could share it with you. So it's called A Second Chance Love Story. It's really short. It goes like this. There was once a woman who had been through a very painful divorce. And after everything that she had experienced, she eventually told God, "Father, I'm not asking you for another relationship. I'm praying that you would make me okay with being alone and having peace with that." And she meant it. That was her prayer, and she truly meant it. She was just looking for peace to be alone. And she ended up in focus on just rebuilding her life. She was spending quality time with her family, spending more quality time with her friends. She was serving at church a lot. And eventually, over time, in a process, she progressively became more and more comfortable with just who she was and the life that she had built for herself. She was no longer even thinking of another person, of sharing life with a relationship with somebody else that wasn't even in her sights. She had truly come to the place where she was at peace, content, if not even happy with how her life was now and being alone. Well, then unexpectedly, years later, she reconnected with a man that she had known from her younger years. And nothing dramatic happened at all at first. They were just talking. And then talking turned into going out for coffee. Coffee turned into lunch. Lunch turned into some dinners. Dinner turned into long conversations. And she realized that something felt very different. There was no chasing. There was no games. There was no trying to convince one another of anything. Just peace. The peace that she had prayed for years earlier. And one evening she said, "God, if this is not meant from you, if this isn't from you, please just close the door. But if it is from you, if this is a blessing from you, help me to recognize it as such." And the relationship continued to grow. And eventually, guess what? They got married. And years later, she said something so beautiful about it. She said, "I thought God was teaching me how to be alone when actually he was teaching me how to recognize that love is meant to feel like peace." And maybe that's one of the sweetest things about God's timing, is that sometimes we think a door closed because our love story is over. But maybe God is simply preparing us for a future chapter that we weren't ready to write yet. Because the right kind of love, God-ordained love, it doesn't always arrive when we're looking for it. And sometimes it finds us after God has finished preparing our hearts to a place of peace to receive it. So I don't know if that was meant for somebody to hear, but it did come lay on my heart. And so

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strong and courageous. 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

The Narrow Way by Aaron Williams right here on Victory 91.5. It's the last day of the month, so we got a lot to talk about tomorrow, being the first day of September and going into the fall. But right now, I want us all to focus our hearts on prayer as we're coming into this 9 o'clock hour. I'm Donna Rodriguez, and speaking of prayer, maybe you're carrying around some unanswered prayers into this week, as in things that you've been praying for that just... you're not seeing anything from God about it yet. Something you've asked God about so many times that maybe you're starting to wonder if he's even listening. I've been there. But silence is not the same as absence. Sometimes God is working in ways that we just can't see. And sometimes the answer is going to take longer than what we want, but God is still working. He's arranging layers. Maybe it's taking time for him to move pieces around, you know, like a chessboard. And other things have to be in place first before he can come back and answer that the right way for you. So don't give up on the timing of things. Instead of carrying the pressure of having to figure it all out and being so impatient, how about we go to God in prayer, asking for the grace to trust him?

0: him in the waiting, because there is purpose in the waiting. Things are happening in the waiting. We may not have the answer yet for what you've been praying for, but we still have his presence. We still have his blessings. We still have his love. He's still providing every day in different ways. So let's be grateful and let's go to God in prayer. Heavenly Father, Lord, thank you so much for this day and for everybody listening. You know our prayers. You know the prayers that I prayed this morning when I woke up privately. You know the private prayers of everybody here that's praying in this very moment, all across the state, all across the city, the town, and other states around the world. Anybody listening right now, you know the details of our prayers. Father, some of us are just waiting for your answers. We're waiting to see how you unfold it. So, Father, we ask that you would just, in grace, give us the strength that we need to feel just reassured or to be encouraged, that encouragement can outweigh the discouragement. Father, we need to practice our patience, and we know that. But God, increase our faith to know, just to give us something for reassurance, even if that's just a peace or a strength, that you are always working, you're always active, and that we can trust your timing. We may not understand it, but we will when it unfolds. It'll all make sense, Lord. Continue to place that on our hearts, the remembrance of that, reminding us that just because our prayers are unanswered so far doesn't mean that they're not unheard. God, we trust in your presence. You are ever present. You are omnipresent. And Lord, we choose to trust you right now, excited and anticipating and expectant for the things that you are doing. Lord, help us to remember that and to focus on that as we give you all the glory and we give you all the praise, and we are grateful for the things that you do give us daily. It's in Jesus' name that we pray. Amen.
1: 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And here's why. 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
2: 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When you walk-

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0: You are listening to Victory 91.5 here with me this morning. Hey, y'all, I'm Donna Rodriguez. It's the last day of August, which means tomorrow, September, is the shifting of a season. The shifting of a season. We're going to be going towards fall. I'm super excited. I've got a lot of stuff to share with you later this week in that spirit of mine. But right now, I shared it dark and early this morning, but for those of you who missed it, let's do it again. It is the verse of the day. I love verse of the day because it's an easy go-to, right? If you just need to have a moment with God, a verse of the day is an easy go-to. Now, you can go to lots of different places. Speaking of go-to, you can go to a lot of different places to receive your verse of the day, like verseoftheday.com is a great one, and also bible.com, and that's where this one is coming from today. Bible.com. Today's verse is Daniel chapter 12, verse 3, and it says, "Those who are wise will shine like the brightness of the heavens, and those who will lead many to righteousness like the stars forever and ever." And that is the verse of the day. Honestly, I really like this one, especially for your mornings as we wake up and get the day started, because it's not just about being wise. It's about, it literally says, influencing other people towards the light, towards what is good, towards what is right. And there's this beautiful reminder here that the way we treat people, the way we inspire people, the way we point people towards God, it can leave a lasting light long after the moment that we've already left, and that interaction or that conversation, it stays with them, and then they shine it, and then that person shines, and that next thing you know, it's a ripple effect of just light, because we are called to be the light of the world. And that is what this verse of the day is talking about. Read it for yourself, Bible.com, Daniel chapter 12, verse 3. Let me also share with you, my friends, that providing nutritious food for our families, that's the passion of Bread Beckers, a Victory 91.5 morning show partner. And since 1992, Sue Becker and the crew over there in Woodstock, they've been educating people about the health benefits of freshly milled whole grains. 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

0: Jesus Generation, and you're listening to Victory. Hey, y'all, it's Donna. Good morning here on the last day of this month, but the first day of a new week. Now, I came across this particular Bible verse I'm about to share with you, and I have a little illustration that can help us apply it, because it's kind of a hard verse for a lot of people to bring into their own life, if we're being really honest. It's Philippians chapter 2, verse 3. It says, do nothing out of selfish ambition or vain conceit. Rather, in humility, value others above yourself. Now, that is easier said than done in real life for us. Our human nature tends to take over, and we tend to be selfish. Sometimes we don't even realize it. Sometimes we're vain and we don't even realize it. Sometimes there are areas in our life where we really need to eat some humble pie, and yet we don't even realize it in the moment. So here's a little illustration that can maybe help each and every one of us with that. And it's the process of a bamboo tree. Now, do you know how a bamboo tree grows? There's so many lessons we can get from it, because a bamboo seed can be planted and watered, but it takes years before you see anything happening above the surface. That is true. So beneath the surface, it takes years to develop and create a really strong root system. And only when the time is right, then it shoots up. But then when it shoots up so fast. It's so rapid how it grows once the root system has been developed. So it takes all these years to develop what's underneath the surface, and then what's on top of the surface gets blessed so fast. So there's really something very humbling about that illustration. Humbling about being willing to stay under the surface while work is happening. We live in a culture that just wants to be seen all the time. Look at social media, recognized and rewarded. But sometimes a greater good, it requires us to step back and go deep. Sometimes it means letting somebody else take the credit. Sometimes it means serving without applause or recognition. Sometimes it just means being patient while God is preparing us and growing something within us. We may not see in the moment, but it's developing. So not every season is about being noticed. It's about becoming something deeper. And, you know, sometimes humbling ourselves, it's not losing our place in life, but it's making room for something even greater to grow. And when it does, it shoots out so fast because God's got his fingerprint all over it. Think about that. Let that marinate on your heart as we continue to worship here together on Victory 91.5.
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Amen and amen. You're listening to Victory 91.5. Good morning. It's going to be a great Monday because it's the last day of this month. I'm Donna Rodriguez. That was Eli Gable. And now you are going to be blessed with Nathan. He's coming in here at 10 o'clock. He's going to be with you through the rest of your midday, get you through lunch. Don't forget, every day around lunchtime here at Victory, not only are you, you know, getting fed, but you also get your spirit fed because we have a sermon of the day here at Victory. Yes, it's true. We do. Sermon of the day happens every day around 12:30 with Pastor Chuck Ramsey from Restoration Church. Restoration Church is located in Alpharetta, kind of like where Roswell turns into Alpharetta on Rucker Road. That's where they're located. And we have a special word from him, a special message that we get to hear from him every day at 12:30. Just, you know, kind of a part of your midday where you get to just reconnect, right? Stay focused and keep God in the forefront of our heart. But thank you. Thank you so much for listening to Victory 91.5. Don't forget, we are a nonprofit ministry. This is a nonprofit mission.

0: and we cannot be here without your generosity and your financial gifts. It's true. 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So we are here because there's so many of you that just faithfully give. And if it's on your heart where you want to sow a seed into something that God is doing on this side of heaven, well, you can keep Victory 91.5 on the airwaves and alive and thriving so we can be here to be a blessing for you and your heart. 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It's not about the amount. It's about your heart. And we are so appreciative of all the hearts that are out there that support this station and keep us on air. 4.5 decades, in fact. It's true. 4.5 decades we have been here on air to serve you. And I'm just so grateful to be a part of it. So thank you so much. Don't forget to go and follow us all over social media. And we're excited because we're going to be announcing our very first Student of the Week this week, and we are pumped to do it, so get ready for that as well. And parents, get your nominations in so your kid can be also selected for Student of the Week or Student of the Month. All information is at victory.radio. All right, guys, go have a fantastic rest of your Monday, and I'll be back tomorrow, dark and early. God bless you all.
1: One of the great chapters in the history of the modern church has been the Billy Graham Crusades, reaching millions of people around the world, and now carried on through his son and grandson. Now, we were preparing for one in our area, and it was amazing to watch the Billy Graham Crusade team move in to help us organize what was an unprecedented effort. One of our first jobs was a pretty practical one. The setup team needed housing for the year. A lot of people had ideas of what kind of places the team members should live in, but the Crusade team, they had experience. They knew what it took to come in for just a year. For one thing, they moved every year. If you can imagine that, man, we're talking committed people. I heard the Crusade director explaining to a realtor just what they were looking for. He said something like this: we need a one-year lease. We won't be here long. Okay. We need the most reasonable price. We can't spend a lot. We need a place that will require minimal yard work and maintenance. We'll be so busy, we won't have much time for that. Well, you know what? I think they've got it right. I'm Ron Hutchcraft. I want to have a word with you today about when you know you're not staying. Our word for today from the Word of God comes from 1 Peter chapter 2, verse 11. Listen to how you and I are spoken of as believers. Dear friends, I urge you as aliens and strangers in the world to abstain from sinful desires which war against your soul. The King James Version uses pilgrims in this world. Well, whatever word you use, the point is clear. We're just passing through. We're like those Billy Graham team members. We're not staying in the area too long. Jesus told his disciples, keep it simple, guys. He said, for example, in Luke chapter 9, verses 2 through 4, he sent them out to preach the kingdom of God, and he told them, take nothing for the journey. No staff, no bag, no bread, no money, no extra tunic. Whatever house where you stay, remain there until you leave that town. In other words, travel light, guys. Don't get bogged down with earth stuff. You're not staying here too long. You know, many of us sure act like this is our final destination. I mean, we're building quite a kingdom of house and a kingdom of car. We've got our recreational equipment. We've got our nest egg all built up for the future. Hey, we're just pilgrims. And pilgrims keep it simple. They travel light. I like what those Billy Graham staff people said before that crusade. We won't be here long. We can't really spend a lot on this stuff. We won't have much time to spend on maintaining a base. Isn't that how we all ought to be living? I mean, the tragedy of many North American Christians is we're so encumbered. We can't go very far for the Lord or give very much for the Lord or get too involved in the Lord's work. We are owned by what we own. These are times when I think God is calling us to think about our lifestyle in terms of what's going to matter forever. If it isn't going to matter there, how much should it matter here? To simplify our lifestyle, maybe. To stop this growing buildup of earth stuff and debt obligations. He wants us to be less attached to earth

0: and more attached to heaven. Jesus is still looking for some modern-day apostolic-type people who aren't burdened down with a lot of baggage. Think about it. Pray about it. Does your Lord want you to simplify your life in some way? Does he want you to lighten up on the baggage a little bit? Does he want you to start to untangle your life some? You see, you live very differently when you know you're not staying.
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0: to me. Oh, God is good. Victory 91.5. Happy Monday from all of us here. My name is Nathan. It's always a pleasure to be here with you. That was God is Good by Phil Wickham, and that is absolutely true. The God that we serve is good. Amen. And as we're about to get back into the worship in just a moment, I want to begin in the Bible Gateway Verse of the Day. This is your reminder, read your Bible every single day. It is such an important discipline to get yourself in the habit of. And yes, spiritual disciplines matter. You know, a lot of times I think Christians, we, especially today, they want to just, you know, say, oh, I believe, you know, I listen to some great songs, which I think is awesome. Continue to worship Jesus, but they don't want to get into the disciplines of prayer and fasting and reading the word, but we need to develop those as well if we're going to have a growing relationship with Jesus, because people make time for what they desire and care about and value. Today's verse of the day is Psalm 95, verses 6 and 7. It says this, come, let's worship and bow down. Let's kneel before Yahweh, our maker, for he is our God, and we are the people of his pasture and the sheep of his hand. Today, if you will hear his voice. Let's continue to worship him here on Victory 91.5. He is our maker, he is our God, and we are his people. Amen. Lord Jesus, we are so thankful that we get to be the people of your pasture. You know, you're our good shepherd. We're thankful to know that. We're thankful to know that we can follow you, that you'll protect us. As Psalm 23 says, your rod and your staff, they comfort us, Lord. We know that when you lead us, you lead us by green pastures and still waters. We know that you restore our soul, and that even when we walk through the valley of the shadow of death, we could fear no evil, Lord. And surely your goodness and mercy will follow us all the days of our lives. And Lord, we're so thankful to know all of these beautiful truths today found in your word. And so we will worship, we will bow down, we will kneel before you, our maker and our God. And today, we will hear your voice. We love you, Lord. We pray all these things in your precious name, Jesus. Amen.
1: Keeping you encouraged all day, every day. Jesus looked at them and said, with man, it is impossible, but not with God. For all things are possible with God. It's Victory 91.5.

through Jesus, let us continually offer to God a sacrifice of praise, the fruit of lips that boldly profess His name, the sound of revival. 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

That is Abby Gamboa with There Goes That Man on your Victory 91.5. What a fun song. I love that. I love being able to listen to all these songs on Victory 91.5. It is so cool to see the different varieties of artists and songs. And I think that's probably the number one thing I love about Victory, on top of the fact that it's a ministry and that we pray at the top of every hour and we truly are trying to minister to your hearts. I love the fact that we have so many different artists, so many different songs, and you're going to hear songs and artists that you do not hear anywhere else right here on Victory 91.5. And we're local as well right here in the North Atlanta area, but we also stream worldwide thanks to your support. And hey, I did want to, before we get back into the music, remind you that as Christians, we are called to be the love of Christ, the hands and feet of Jesus, more than just on a Sunday and more than just on a Wednesday night. You know, it's Monday right now. Remember to be the hands and feet of Jesus. And here's one way you can do it. Here's just an idea. Think about all the places you're going to go today. Think about all the people you're going to see today. And try to do one random act of kindness for someone. Think of somebody you might see today and say, okay, I'm going to do something nice for them today. I'm going to do something kind for them today. I want to make their day by doing something for them. Be the love of Jesus for someone. And then if they ask, why'd you do this for me? Say, well, Jesus put you on my heart. And he wants you to know he loves you today. And you can just see how that would make somebody's day. And I always say bonus points if you do something nice for a stranger. That's all. That always takes a little boldness, a little, stepping out of your comfort zone. But do something nice for somebody today.

0: Think of all the people you're going to see once again, and then go do something kind for them. We're about to get into the Focus on the Family Minute for today. 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

0: Victory 91.5, victory.radio. That was There Is Power, Tommy Prophet. Crowder's on that track as well. And hey, as we are about to head back into the worship, I wanted to read a quick quote from Timothy Keller. He once said this: if Jesus rose from the dead, then you have to accept all that he said. If he didn't rise from the dead, then why worry about any of what he said? The issue on which everything hangs is not whether or not you like Jesus' teachings, but whether or not he rose from the dead. I think this is super true. And in our culture, people need to be reminded of this, because some people, they're going to go with what they want to hear, right? They follow what they want to believe. And that, to me, says everything, because it's not about whether or not Jesus, you like his teachings, right? There are things that Jesus teaches that I find difficult, right? But at the end of the day, he rose from the dead. And so he's Lord. And so I submit to him, right? And if there's areas where I find myself disagreeing with Jesus, that's a me problem, not a him problem. He is Lord, and he is the one I submit to, right? And so in the modern day, I think it's really important for us to remind people that Jesus being Lord doesn't hinge upon whether or not you think his teachings are perfect or whether or not you like them. He is Lord because he rose from the dead. And that's why we submit to what he says, because if he rose from the dead, then I'm going to submit to the guy that beat death, all right? I've never met anybody else that's done that. I'm going to listen to the guy that went into death and then came out on the other side. That's the guy I'm going to follow. I don't know about you. We have great music on the way while you're thinking about that. We've got the Scally Brothers up first. I haven't heard of this band, so I'm looking forward to hearing them. The Belonging Company and Hannah Sullivan right here on Victory 91.5.
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0: It's your Victory 91.5 and Victory.radio. That was Hannah Sullivan and Everything I Am. It's so good to be here with you. I hope that you have enjoyed listening to us this morning on Victory 91.5. And the plan as of right now is for me to be here today, tomorrow, and Wednesday here during the midday. So I hope that you, you know, stay tuned and hang out with me as we are going to have a good time this week. Wanted to remind you, though, very quickly that here at Victory 91.5, we are a totally listener-supported radio ministry. That means that we cannot be on the air. 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

0: did I?
1: My dear friends, stand firm and don't be shaken. Always keep busy working for the Lord. You know that everything you do for Him is worthwhile. 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

0: says it right there. It's really clear, and I don't know why it's so hard for me to just get that. But it says, the Bible says, don't worry about anything. Instead, pray about everything. Tell God what you need and thank Him for all that He's done. Then you'll experience God's peace, which exceeds anything we can understand. And His peace will guard your hearts and your minds in Christ Jesus. It's that simple.
1: 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The Sound of Revival, that's Worry About a Thing. You know, I love that little discussion there at the end. You know, so often it's easy for us to worry, to doubt. You know, we look at our situation instead of, you know, God. And we start to doubt and worry if He's really got us. We start to doubt if He's really on our side or if He's even there. But when we look to Him, you know, when Peter was looking at Jesus, he was able to walk on water. It was when he looked away that he sunk, right? You know, Jesus, when we look to Him, what does He say? He says, don't worry about what are we going to eat, what are we going to drink, what are we to wear for clothing? For the Gentiles or the unbelievers eagerly seek all these things. For your Heavenly Father knows that you need all of these things, but seek first His kingdom and His righteousness, and all these things will be provided or added unto you. Let's keep our eyes on Jesus, knowing that we don't have to worry about a thing. And I love the lyrics of that last song. She said, you know, when I'm worried, I just need a little perspective. You know, I just need to get a little bit of perspective. And what better perspective should we get than the perspective of Jesus? And so, Lord, today we pray in this moment that You would help us to not worry about a thing. You'd help us to put all our trust in You, put all our cares and anxieties on You. We know that You care for us. So, Lord, we will seek first Your kingdom and all of Your righteousness. And we know that all of our worries will be taken care of. We thank You for it today, Lord. We worship You. We pray all these things in Your precious name, Jesus. Amen.
2: 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Just

Return, O Israel, to the Lord your God. Your sins have been your downfall. 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

0: That is Eli Gable with Fool's Gold on your Victory 91.5. You know, I saw that word gold and I was like, okay, we're going to 1 Peter because there's this passage in 1 Peter that I absolutely love. And it says this: in this you greatly rejoice, even though now for a little while, if necessary, you've been distressed by various trials, so that the proof of your faith, the proof of your faith being more precious than gold, which perishes through tested by fire, may be found and result in praise, glory, and honor at the revelation of Jesus Christ. So Peter's basically saying this: when you're tested through trials, right, you can have proof of your faith, which to God is more valuable than gold. So when you go through trials, when you go through tests in your life, and your faith remains strong in the midst of it, your faith is more valuable than gold. Think about that. Gold is a valuable thing. A lot of people would say it's one of the most valuable assets that you can own, right? And yet, a faith that has been tested and yet remains is more valuable. And so are you going through trials, my friend? Are you going through difficulties? If that's true, keep your faith in the midst of it, and that, in God's eyes, will be more valuable than any silver or gold.
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0: Victory 91.5, victory.radio. That is Word of God by Mitch Wong. Always a pleasure to be here with you. My name is Nathan. We have lots of great music, ministry, and encouragement on the way. But before we get into that, I did want to read a quick quote from John Bevere. I love what he was saying here because it reminds us to rely on what God's word says and not our performance. And this last song we just got out of was called Word of God, so I think it fits perfectly. So John Bevere recently said, "If I had performed well, I felt worthy to enter God's presence. If I couldn't feel him when I prayed, I assumed that I had failed. Without realizing it, I had made my performance the basis of my relationship with God instead of believing what he had already promised in his word." I love this. He's basically saying, look, whenever I, you know, messed up, I just assumed like, oh, I just can't go to God now. When in reality, scripture says, you know, obviously don't practice sin, but it says if you do sin, you have an advocate in heaven for you. Or when it says in Hebrews chapter 4 that you have a high priest that can sympathize with your weaknesses and so approach the throne of grace boldly. Receive mercy, find grace to help you in time of need. The scripture tells you the opposite. Whenever you fall short, run to the Father. Don't, you know, go away ashamed. That's what Satan would want you to do. And don't make your performance the basis of your relationship, but rather make your relationship the basis of your relationship and the love you have for God and the love he has for you and what his word says. That's what we need to base these things on.
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0: It's your Victory 91.5 with Gracie Binion and Hosanna. Always a pleasure to be here with you. My name is Nathan, and Hosanna, you know, that is exactly what the people were proclaiming over Jesus as he was going in to Jerusalem for his triumphal entry. They were saying, Hosanna in the highest, right? We're giving Jesus the praise, recognizing him as the Son of David, the Messiah, just days before they would ultimately crucify him. Isn't it interesting how public opinion can turn so quickly? You know, one moment you're riding in on a donkey, they're laying palm branches at your feet, singing Hosanna in the highest to the Son of David. And the next moment, they're yelling, crucify him. We have no king but Caesar, right? And that's why we can't rest ourselves on the public opinion of humans or what others think of us or the culture itself. It can shift so quickly. You know, that shifted just in a week, right? Just a few days. And even think about how much culture has changed in our lifetimes. I'm almost 32. I'll be 32 in a couple weeks. And I'm thinking about all the ways that life has changed since I've been around, you know, and it's an interesting thing to think about. How much has life changed since I've been alive? How much has culture changed? That's why I can't rest on the culture. I got to rest on Jesus and his promise. And hey, while you're thinking about that as well, I want to remind you to go give us a follow at Victory915 on Instagram and Facebook. We'd love to see you over there commenting on our posts, you know, sharing them and, you know, getting your feed filled with the encouragement that we find in the gospel. And we also encourage you to go follow other churches, ministries, pastors, theologians, and maybe you need to unfollow some accounts that are not being beneficial to your walk with Jesus. And that's a lot. To me, that's great advice on social media. Just make sure your social media feed is edifying to your walk with Jesus and not detrimental to it. We have a quick word from Mathis Grading. We're so thankful for their support of this radio ministry. And then back into the music on Victory 91.5.
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0: Victory 91.5, The Sound of Revival. That is so good by We the Kingdom. You know, whenever I think of that word, so good, I think of the good news, the gospel of Jesus Christ. And if we look in 1 Peter chapter 1, which, by the way, we're going to be in 1 Peter quite a bit today. It's one of my favorite letters in the New Testament. 1 Peter 1, 3 to 5 says this. Blessed be the God and Father of our Lord Jesus Christ, who according to his great mercy has caused us to be born again to a living hope through the resurrection of Jesus Christ from the dead, to obtain an inheritance which is imperishable, undefiled, and will not fade away, reserved in heaven for you, who are protected by the power of God through faith for salvation ready to be revealed in the last time. So what we can see in this passage is that He's given us this great mercy. What is the great mercy? We have a living hope. And what's that living hope? That we're going to obtain this inheritance. And what's our inheritance? Well, it's eternal life, right? Salvation. That is the inheritance that was given to us. And notice what the hope is found in. What is it rooted in? The resurrection of Jesus from the dead. So our hope is found in the resurrection of Jesus. That's where we plant our hope and say, you know, want to know why I believe that I'm saved? You want to know why I believe that, you know, Jesus has an inheritance for me and that I'm his child? Well, because Jesus rose from the dead. And that's my answer. Because I have that answer, I can have hope that is imperishable, undefiled, and will not fade away. And so, Lord, we're so thankful as we head into the afternoon that we have this amazing blessing that is this inheritance that will not perish, will not go away. And Lord, we know that we put our trust and our hope in you because you rose from the dead. That's where we find our hope in. Because the grave was found empty on the third day, we know that we have this beautiful thing known as salvation and eternal life and redemption and forgiveness. What a wonderful truth that is to behold. We thank you this afternoon, Lord. We praise you. We honor you. We pray all these things in your precious name, Jesus. Amen.
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0: That is Zach Williams and Ben Fuller. Wait for me on your Victory 91.5. In 1 Peter chapter 1, it says, as obedient children, do not be conformed to the former lusts, which were never yours in your ignorance. But like the Holy One who called you, be holy yourselves also in all your behavior. Because it is written, you shall be holy, for I am holy. My friends, wherever you're listening, I want us to think about this, that we're called to be Christ-like. We're called to be like Him. And He was holy. He lived a sinless life. Now, that doesn't mean you're going to be perfect. That doesn't mean you're not going to fail. We all fail. We all fall short. That's not the point of this message here. But the point is, that should be the goal of our life, is to live holy lives. We should be striving and looking to live holy lives. And a lot of people think, oh, they hear that word striving and they think, oh, that's bad. We shouldn't be striving for anything. Now, I'll say this. You shouldn't be striving to be loved by God or anything like that, or to be accepted by God, because God already loves you. That kind of striving, I agree, is bad. But when the Bible tells us that we should try to be holy, and we should try to live a holy life and try to get rid of sin and try to, live in obedience, that is a good kind of striving, because we're doing what Scripture tells us to do. And so, my friend, strive for holiness, not for God's love. God already loves you. You don't have to strive for that. Just receive it. It's beautiful. But do strive to live in obedience to the King of Kings and Lord of Lords. Here is our Harvest America moment for today with Pastor Greg Laurie.
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2: What do you do with a prodigal son or daughter? Here's my answer. Never stop loving them. Never give up on them. If you want to find the perfect example, look at the father and the story of the prodigal son. That boy ran away from home. That boy blew it. That boy messed his life up. And when that boy came to his senses and returned home, the father couldn't wait to throw his arms around him and kiss him and love him and restore him. That's how we need to love our kids. Yes, we need rules in the home. Yes, we need boundaries in the home. But at the same time, make sure your kids know that you love them and never stop loving them. In fact, I would encourage you, call your child, text your child, whatever their age, and say, I love you.
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0: Don't go back to the old you. Not doing that here. Victory 91.5. We're moving forward with Jesus. Amen. So good to be with you. And it is time for today's... Oh, by the way, before I get into that, that was Never Going Back by Holly Starr. And it's time for today's message from Restoration Church with Pastor Chuck Ramsey. 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
3: The reason the church emerged in the book of Acts as a force that could so change the world was because the Lord was among them. They had encounters with him day by day. He was their message, and he did great works among them. Moving along. Because of this, it was not long before the most powerful influences on the planet knew of these people, and not long afterward, were in great fear of them. These believers shook the earth with their message and their lives, and it will happen again. Come on, just yes, Lord. It seems as if the Lord purposefully chose leaders for his new church whom absolutely no one would follow unless these leaders were anointed with his presence. We got all the leadership gurus we can have. How many of you now feel qualified? If he uses a bunch of nobodies, he'll tell everybody about somebody who can change anybody. You're qualified. The people knew that their leaders had almost all recently denied the Lord and fled from him when he needed them the most. Next, these leaders did not have a great plan or program. In fact, there was no reason for anyone to follow them except

The Lord had appointed them. He had anointed them, and he was with them. Their authority was the result of just one fact. The king lived in them. Listen, the first century church really had only one thing going for them, God. Wouldn't it be great to get back to that right there? He was all that they would need. The Lord was in their midst, living, doing wonders, teaching, comforting, and providing. Moving along, two more quick ones. The Lord has his first leaders in a place where they were completely dependent on him. They could not lead, build, or even teach unless he was present. They had no other plan to fall back on if he did not go with them and do the works. If the Lord did not go with them, there's a theme here, ladies and gentlemen. They were helpless. This is precisely the foundation the church is about to return to. Come on, somebody, just help me celebrate this. Do it, Lord. And then lastly, he ends. Here's the question of this book. What would the church look like if it were built not to attract people, but to attract God? We long for you, Lord. We desire you, Lord. Let me make some comments. I want to read from Psalm 132. So how do we get, what would a church designed to attract God look like? It would be simplified, and it would be purified. I'm going to say these words again, because you're North Atlantans. You've been in some fancy, trendy churches, and we are not that, and we don't want to be that. We want God to regularly come. If anybody's going to be offended, we don't want him to be the one offended. And so the leaders must simplify. The leaders must be purified. Because here's what I believe. The world, the church has something beautiful to offer the world. But the church gets too complex and sophisticated, trying to influence the world, that they are not offering the world the simple, purified beauty that the world is looking for. I believe even the younger generation, what they're doing at the well, it's not trendy. They do some fun stuff. There's some sharp kids there, but they're kind of a throwback. They worship, they pray. On Thursday nights, they laid on their faces here in worship and in prayer. Last Saturday night, they didn't go down to Buckhead. They were in this sanctuary on Saturday night praying. There's a simple beauty that the world is looking for. And the next generation, this is why they're experimenting with such foolishness. Michael Miller, the pastor of the founding pastor of the Upper Room in Dallas, another name, if you Google him, go ahead and leave now, you know. He's a Church of Christ young man who, you know, Church of Christ, they don't even, you can't do worship, can't he do no instruments in the church. And he's now the pastor of a church called Upper Room, planted in the part of Dallas that's down in the homosexual district, artsy, creative district. And he said recently his wife had a dream. And in the dream, he felt like it was prophetic, and it's what God's doing in their church and in churches around the country. In this dream, his wife was trying on dresses for a wedding, bridal dresses. And she was in the dressing room, and the attendant kept bringing her different dresses, and she was irritated by it. She didn't like any of them. Either they were scandalous, over-sequined, too low cut. And every time she would try one on, she was like, this isn't me. And she got so irritated after dress slits that would come all the way up.
And so she

in the dream, she opened up the curtain, she peeked out and said to the attendant, "Do you know who I am? I'm the bride. Do you know what I'm looking for?" She said in the dream, "I'm not trying to be sexy. I'm trying to be beautiful because I'm a bride." When Michael tells his story, it just crushed me. The church right now is discovering the simple purity of modesty and what real beauty is. And God is pressure washing the church in this hour. He's exposing all the man-made efforts to build his church. May God purify us. May we guard the worship and not let it get sexy, not let it get immodest, not let it look like the world. May it look like there are people here who have the heart of David, about which the scripture says in Acts 13, David, a man after my own heart. Hear me, somebody. This is profound. I don't have this written down. But look what it says in Acts 13, 22 and 26. God testified concerning him, David. I have found David, son of Jesse, a man after my own heart. And then four verses later, it says, now, when David had served God's purpose in his own generation, I want to be that. God is looking for people who will serve well in this generation. And it will be people who have a heart after God. And here's the deal. God is raising up pastors who love Jesus. He's raising up leaders who love God, love the things of God. And they're not enamored with crowds or books. They're not enamored with all the sexy stuff, the low-cut, scandalous-looking stuff. And here's the deal. If you find one of those, you're going to have to follow who they're following. Because God's raising up leaders in this hour who follow well. And here, I'm committed not to bigger crowds or another location. That stuff makes me want to vomit. Because you go, it's easy to keep ministry simple and pure. No, it's not. It's easy to get off on a tangent. It's easy to want to compete with the people across the street. It's easy to be proud of yourself. It's not easy to live a purified life. It's not easy to take up your cross and make a tough decision, because God is raising up men and women who can lead because they're romantic with Him. And so in this church, follow me as I follow him, but let it be clearly known, we're following him because we have a heart for him and we want to serve well in our generation. Come on, somebody lift up a praise to the Lord. Bless your name, Jesus. Oh, there's so much to say right there. Hear me. Simplicity and purity. When it's on stage, it doesn't have to flex. It doesn't have to impress. The things of the Lord, they can cut right through all the cultural issues and chaos. Man, I'm tempted to tell so many stories of things I've heard recently. I'm going to tell one. I may not finish this sermon. Michael Miller, he said, they rented a space, or a businessman gave them the space, and it was called the upper room. It was called that because it was up over, and it overlooked that sketchy district, which was affluent, but there were people not like him. And he said, God called him there, and he's like, I don't want to go there, and I don't want to name my church upper room, because that's like every week. It's a lot of pressure to have Pentecost Sunday, you know? And he said,

at one, and they never had a target. People are like, hey, man, you're having so much success in reaching sexually confused people. How are you doing? And he's like, we minister to the Lord. Like, come on. He's like, God called me down there and he said, I don't want you to minister to the people. Minister to me. He said he literally Googled, minister to the Lord. Is that a biblical concept? That's a young pastor. And he Googled it and took him to the heart of David. He said not long ago, there was a guy that came up and said, you know, I was drag and I won all the shows and all the beauty contests and I was a big deal. He said, but when I come here and y'all start playing that music, and he pointed to the corner where he said, it's like somebody just hugging me. He talked about how much he loved it. And he said, then he asked Michael, he said, do you have any programs for me? And Michael said, yeah, just keep sitting in the corner and listen to the music. Because when God comes, that he's probably the one who is embracing your love, loving you and transforming you and changing you. Is this sinking in anybody? David got a concept. And I want to hurry through this because I want you to get this. You won't understand kind of our MO, why we do what we do. This has been a big year of confusion. This is why we do what we do. David understood something. Isaiah 66 verse 1 says this. This is what the Lord says. Heaven is my throne, the earth is my footstool. Where is the house you will build for me? Where will my, look here, everybody say resting place. Where will my resting place be? Has not my hand made all these things and so they came into being, declares the Lord? These are the ones I look on with favor, those who are humble and contrite in spirit and who tremble at my word. There's a lot, I can't break down all that, but everybody look right here. David got something. And because he got it, he wrote 75 Psalms and there were 30 written under his time of being the leader. This is God saying, I got all of heaven. The earth is like my footstool. But I want a resting place. God saying, and then he says, I'm going to rest where there are contrite hearts that tremble at my word. And there I will release my blessing. Did you hear what I just said? God's looking, longing for a place to rest. Everybody listen. God is omnipresent. He's everywhere at the same time, but he only manifests himself where people have built a climate or culture for him to rest. Did anybody just hear what I just said? Write that down. That's how I roll, because that's how he rolls. He lives in all of us. But he only rests in a few of us. Man, we could talk about all the things David learned. Hear me, somebody. You start getting intent on God's presence. It gets messy. First thing, David's like, we got to get it off that, out of that Ford, the ark. Out of that back of that Ford pickup. Get that thing over. And they did it. And the first guy got killed. Uzzah. You start getting, people get killed. I'm not talking about literally. But they can get sideways when you start protecting the presence of the Lord. This was David's plan. That was his political plan. We got to get God's presence. Wait, David, what about our army? What about our economy? What about... David's like, first get the ark. Or anybody hearing what I'm saying? Get the presence of God and everything will fall into place if that's primary. Whew. David understood this.

Now, I'm going to read just a few verses from Psalm 132, but before we go there, let me teach you, please listen. David wrote 75 of the Psalms, about 30 of them, written by somebody else, some of them by Solomon, his son, when he was king. Please, please, please, please. You have to understand Psalm 132 to understand the other 149. This is the peak. This is the snapshot into David's heart from his son. Solomon writes this one. And he says, verse 1, Psalm 132, "Remember, O Lord, on David's behalf, all his affliction, all he went through to get your presence, the ark." Verse 2, "How he swore to the Lord and vowed to the mighty one of Jacob." Everybody listen, say the word vow. God is raising up pastors who are making, it says he swore. He made a vow. And we're getting ready to see what that vow is. And it's my heart that we as a church will vow to do it this way. He swore to the Lord, made a vow to the mighty one of Jacob, "Surely I will not enter my house nor lie on my bed. I will not give sleep to my eyes or slumber to my eyelids until I find a place," some translations say a resting place, "for the Lord, a dwelling place for the mighty one of Jacob." Everybody listen. This is David going, I have one ambition. I know God wants to live among his people. We can go back to Genesis 1, 2, and 3, the garden. God, listen, he's omnipresent, but he's looking always for a time and space to manifest himself. In the cool of the day, a time, God came to the garden, a place. He's all out there. But how many of you want him to be here? Are you picking up what I'm putting down? For him to manifest here. David said, I vow, I'm not going to build me a bougie place for me to sleep in until we've built a place for him to rest, to dwell. Verse 8 says, arise, O Lord, then, to your resting place, you and the ark of your strength. Verse 13 and 14, for the Lord has chosen Zion. He has desired it for his habitation. This is my resting place forever, God says. Here I will dwell, for I have desired it. I will abundantly bless her provision. I will satisfy her needy with bread. Whew. This is Solomon writing. He was so close to his dad and knew what motivated his dad's leadership that he calls back to this right here. In Psalm 69, verse 6, David is the one who says, zeal for your house has consumed me. I don't have time. Everybody look right here. In Psalm 69, David's talking about, woe is, life has been hard for me, but zeal for your house still consumes me. Later, Jesus would stand up and quote that. Why was Jesus quoting it? It's where he turned over the tables and he says, this is my house. And my house will be called a house of prayer. And he turns over the tables and he says, zeal for what? This to be a resting place consumes me. And anything that keeps us from being a place where he feels comfortable, we got to fix it. Are y'all out there? Now, listen, don't just hear this as a church philosophy for doing ministry. This is how you live too, at your house. Remember last fall, the Setting the Table series, get the junk out and he'll bring the glory in. Anybody remember that sermon? So this isn't just, thank you, Pastor Chuck, for having us at the 9 a.m. service so you could tell us your philosophy for doing ministry. No, you need to know it, not only for your church,

but for your life and for your house and your business and your children and your family. Are y'all out there? So may he come and find a resting place. May when we sing, may it not just be about music or lyrics. May our hearts invite him. May we say to him, God, make me a dwelling place. Make me a sanctuary. What is a sanctuary? It's a sacred space where God comes and he offers favor and protection. You host him in worship. Then he comes and becomes the host. And then he serves you what you need. I'm dropping a lot of stuff. Anybody still with me? And so we don't just go, come bless me, bless me, bless me. We go, I love you, I love you, I worship you. You are holy, you are holy, you are holy. And I don't ever go, you're my boyfriend, you're so cute, I love you, meet all my needs. We host you. And then when he comes, all the needs get met. I gotta stop somewhere. That's a good place to stop. Just stand with me, everybody. Come on, I just wanna shout to him this morning. I wanna just honor him. Just tell the Lord, we want you to always be welcome here. Come on, lift your hands, raise your voices. Just tell the Lord, if you're standing near your mate, put your arm around your wife or your husband or your children and tell them, oh God, Isaiah 4 verse 5 is going to be true. You said you long to make our residence a dwelling place. You want your glory, Lord, not in the temple only, certainly not in the back of a barn or back of a pickup truck like they had gotten religious but had no relationship. God, we want to honor you, to worship you. We want you to come and be in our midst. What will a church look like if it's built not for the people, but it's built for God? That'll be the best kind of church the people can ever find. Come on, somebody now raise your voices. Just declare you'll be a worshiper. Glory to your name. Come on, just keep on praising him. Just keep on worship Jesus in this house. Come on, don't stop. Lift up the name of Jesus. Honor him. Praise him. We hunger for your glory, Lord. We were made for your presence. Come fill this house, Lord. It's your house. May zeal for your house consume us, oh God. We praise you, Lord. We praise you, Lord. There are going to be waves of his presence that's going to require that we understand the vow David made is the same vow we make. When his glory comes, the addicted get set free. When his glory comes, the fatherless get set free from the orphan spirit. When his glory comes, the emotions are calmed. Peace comes. He's the peace speaker, way maker, miracle worker, light in the darkness. Hallelujah. Glory to his name. Thank you for listening today, this unorthodox teaching. But I just want us to know we're a vertical church. We love his presence. Many of you, you've testified when you first came. Recently, we've heard this. It's never stopped since we opened up after COVID. People pull onto the parking lot and they start weeping. It's the presence of the Lord. At one point, it was because you couldn't park on the parking lot. People wept.

0: I used to weep when people pulled on the parking lot. But in all seriousness, many of you, you come from a horizontal background. And God bless those places. May they awaken too. But many of you, you set your first, second, third services, and you just wept from beginning to end. Because somebody's in the room that you can't see, and he's the most influential person in the room. His name is Jehovah, Lord God Almighty, Jehovah Nissi, the Lord who is present among us. The Lord is our banner in Jesus' name. As you go today, may the Lord bless you and keep you, make his face shine upon you. May he be gracious unto you. May he lift his countenance upon you and give you peace in Jesus' name. Everybody, just tell somebody next to you, I receive it. Tell somebody, I'm going vertical. Get vertical, y'all.
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0: Mercury 91.5, The Sound of Revival. That's Every Tear by Heritage. You know, I saw that song title, Every Tear, and I thought to myself, you know, one thing I love about the Bible is that it's so relatable. Because there's this psalm in Psalm chapter 6. I go back to it whenever I'm going through difficult times. It says, I am weary with my sighing. Every night I make my bed swim. I flood my couch with tears. So see what's going on here. The author is basically saying, I'm crying constantly. I'm weeping. You know, and these are the authors of Scripture, right? That's something that's really interesting about the Bible, is that it doesn't paint you like a fake picture of humanity. It doesn't give you like this Instagram like highlight reel of life. It gives you life as it is. Sometimes there are moments in life where you're weeping on the couch, and that's all you can do is weep. It's all you can do is mourn and cry and grieve. And there are moments where you have joy, and there are moments where you have happiness, and there are moments where life is so meaningful and fulfilling, right? And the Bible covers all of these different facets of life, which I think is so cool about it. Every tear is counted. Every tear is accounted for, my friend. Lord Jesus, today we're so thankful, first of all, that Scripture is relatable. We can look to Scripture and see an example of someone going through a similar emotion or feeling that we have experienced, Lord. And we're thankful for that. We're thankful that we can look to them as examples in our plight, that we can look to them as examples in our difficulties. And God, we're also thankful that you're close to the brokenhearted, and that you see our tears, you see our suffering, and you will redeem it all in the new heavens and new earth. That's what you're looking forward to. That's what you're working towards, is ultimate redemption. And what wonderful news that is, Lord. We thank you. We glorify you today. And we pray all these things in your precious name, Jesus. Amen.
1: 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John 13, verse 35.
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0: That's Homecoming with Yours on your Victory 91.5. And as I said earlier, we're going to be in 1 Peter quite a bit today. It's one of my favorite books of the Bible. 1 Peter 1, 22 and 23 says, "Since you have purified your souls in obedience to the truth, for a sincere love of the brothers and sisters, fervently love one another from the heart. So you have been born again, for you've been born again, not of a seed which is perishable, but imperishable. That is through the living and enduring word of God." And that word is logos, which is the same word used to describe Jesus in John 1, where it says the word of God. He was, in the beginning was the word was with God, and the word was God. That's the word logos in the Greek, the word. And then here in 1 Peter, it says that we've been made alive, we've been made imperishable through the enduring and living logos of God, the word of God. I love to think about that, how Peter is tying to John and how these ideas are similar with one another. He's saying basically, since we have purified ourselves, since we've come to know Jesus, we are to love one another. Isn't it funny how that's the conclusion? The conclusion is, if you've come to know Jesus, if you live with Jesus, if you know him and you're his disciple, you're going to love people. That's the natural consequence of that. If you love Jesus, if you come to Christ, you're going to love others. And so my friend, wherever you are, love people today, especially if you claim to follow Christ.
1: John 6, verses 28 and 29 states, "Then they said to him, What shall we do, that we may work the works of God? Jesus answered and said to them, This is the work of God, that you believe in him whom he sent." 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

0: Victory 91.5, victory.radio with Praiseworthy by Red Rocks Worship. God is praiseworthy. He is good. He is mighty. He is worthy of our praise. Don't ever forget that, my friends. He's the only one that's worthy of our praise. The King of Kings, the Lord of Lords, the Creator of all, the one who is sovereign over all, the one who gives us our every breath, holds all things together. That's the one who's praiseworthy. And he's invited us into this body known as the church, where Tripp Alman once commented, building the church is not about building better programs. It's about building people who are connected, committed, and growing together. Look, my friends, the God who is praiseworthy has built this community known as the church. And the church shouldn't be about the best programs. And I'm not saying that, you know, programs are bad or something like that. But we should not make that the focus. Our focus should be about people being connected, committed to one another in love, and growing in discipleship and Christ-likeness together as a family. So wherever you're listening, my friends, as a part of the body of Christ, build up your brothers and sisters. Be connected with them, committed to them, grow in Christ-likeness together as we praise the one who is praiseworthy.
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0: Sure, Victory 91.5, Cochran & Company, and All I Need to Know. 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My name is Nathan, and I want to remind you that here at Victory 91.5, we could not do any of the things that we do here without your financial support. 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

Victory 91.5, keeping you grounded in the Word. In your hearts, revere Christ as Lord. Always be prepared to give an answer to everyone who asks you to give the reason for the hope you have. 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

Victory 91.5, victory.radio. I was waiting to see what God does. Benjamin William Hastings, Aidan King on that track as well. In Psalm 33, it says, "Behold, the eye of Yahweh is on those who fear him, on those who wait for his faithfulness to rescue your soul from death

0: and keep them alive in famine. So notice how this song was saying, waiting to see what God does. So they're waiting on God. And notice what this verse says. The eye of the Lord is on those who wait for his faithfulness. So his eye is on you if that's what you're doing. He'll rescue your soul from death. Oh, hallelujah. We get to live forever, eternally with our God. Lord Jesus, today we're wanting to wait on your faithfulness and your goodness. Lord, we know that your eye is on us. You're watching us as we wait on your faithfulness. And Lord, we trust and we know that you will rescue us and rescue our soul from death and from famine in this earth. God, we thank you that your eye is on us and you're hearing our cries as we wait on you. You're seeing our heart. What beauty and wonder. God, we thank you. We love you. We glorify you today. We pray these things in your precious name, Jesus. Amen.
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That's Samantha Ebert with 41 on your Victory 91.5. You know, I wanted to talk really quickly about something in the Old Testament that I think is relevant to us as believers today. In Exodus chapter 16, there is a moment where the Israelites, they've been freed from Egypt. And if you know, Exodus 14 is where the Red Sea has already been parted. So we're in chapter 16. A lot has gone down. A lot has already happened. God has been faithful. He has shown himself to be on the side of the Israelites. And now they're in another difficult situation. And notice what they say. The sons of Israel said, "If only we had died by Yahweh's hand in the land of Egypt, when we set by the pots of meat, when we ate bread until we were full. For you have brought us out in the wilderness to kill this entire assembly with hunger." So notice what they're accusing. They're saying, "Yahweh, you might as well have just killed us in Egypt before you freed us, if you're just going to kill us out here." But also notice they're desiring the pots of, or in the food of Egypt. They're desiring and longing to go back to Egypt because things are hard where they are. When they're freed from bondage, they're still in a difficult season. They're still in a difficult time, but they're desiring to be back in Egypt to eat the food of the Egyptians. And, you know, now that can be used as a metaphor or an analogy or an allegory for us. When we get in difficult times, do we long to go back to our Egypt? Do we long to go back to our oppressors of the powers and the demons that once led our lives? Do we long to go back to our previous lifestyle? Do we long to go back to where we were? Sometimes I think Satan puts that desire in us. Let us not be like that. And again, this is why I love the Bible. It's so relatable.

0: They're desiring the food of the Egyptians while they're already liberated. They've already crossed over the sea on dry land, and they're still wanting to go back. And maybe you can relate to that. Maybe you've gone through a season and you're like, yeah, I've been redeemed by God. I've been baptized. I've been in the church for a while, and I'm just going through a difficult time. And sometimes I'm just wondering if it's even worth it. Maybe I should just go back. And in that situation, we say no. And you know how the story goes. They eventually get through the wilderness and get to the promised land. And so that's going to be us. Keep your faith. Stay strong. And let's continue to worship Jesus as we get back into the music.
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Revelation 22:17 says, the Spirit and the bride say, come. 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And let the one who is thirsty come. 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

Victory 91.5, victory.radio. It's Abe Parker with Jesus Glow. It's always a pleasure to be here with you. And before we head back into the music and I pass things off for the afternoon, I did want to read a quick quote from Greg Kokel to kind of inspire us or get us thinking and encouraged about the church and how as believers and as the church and as the body of Christ, we are called to help build up other Christians so that they can go out and make other Christians, make other disciples of all nations. Because here's the thing, guys, the people that you meet, your friends, your family, your coworkers, whatever it is, they're going to know people and meet people that you won't. It's just the nature of life. And so it's better to build up other believers and other Christians so that they can go and do the same. And so Greg Kokel recently said, "You never know what God might do through one person who is reached, trained, and equipped." You know, I think that this is one of the interesting things about life is that when you reach somebody for Jesus, when you show them the love of God, when you teach them and disciple them and show them the way, what ends up happening is that they end up becoming a person that can then go out and reach others that you'll never meet. It almost creates this ripple effect.

0: It's like you drop the stone in the water, but then all the ripples that go out, you know, it's kind of in nature's hands at that point, so to speak. In the same way, whenever we, you know, train somebody, equip somebody, and send them out to make disciples, they can go out and reach people you've never met, and it'll be up to nature, so to speak. The Christ-like nature that's formed in them. And so think about the people around you. Think about your friends, your family, your coworkers, whoever it is, and think about ways that you can reach them for Christ, train them up, equip them, and send them out so that the kingdom of heaven can fully be realized here on earth.
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0: it's your Victory 91.5. Stephen McWhorter and all debts canceled. Aren't you thankful that our debt has been canceled by Jesus? Colossians chapter 2 tells us just that, that it was our debt was canceled because Jesus nailed it to the cross. Isn't that a wonderful thing to know? That this debt, it wasn't like Jesus didn't have to pay off some debt, but rather he canceled it. How amazing is that? He removed it. Said, you know what? I'll go to the cross. I'll die. I'll receive, you know, the discipline, or the musar is the Hebrew word. And I'll be delivered from death. And I'll be delivered from the grave. And I'll be vindicated because I was obedient unto death. How beautiful of a picture that is. All of our debts have been canceled. We've been forgiven. We've been redeemed. If we're in Christ, we've been set free. And we can look to him and say, thank you, Jesus, because you are the reason we are set free. We now know the truth, and the truth has set us free. And you are giving us eternal life and forgiveness of sin. You've adopted us as sons. And that's the beauty of the gospel. And hey, my friends, it's been an absolute pleasure hanging out with you today. The plan this week is for me to be here tomorrow and Wednesday here during the midday. So if you enjoyed our time together, hang out with me tomorrow and Wednesday as well. Hope you have a wonderful rest of your Monday. And in the meantime, stay blessed. Take care. Have an incredible rest of your Monday. I'll talk to you soon.
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That's Torin Wells, Phil Wickham, Holby. How great on Victory 91.5. It's so good to be back with you guys. When I walked in the door, Nathan, he's like, you're alive, because it's been a while. I've been sick for a while. And then it was kind of passing through my family to my husband and our girls. And now my mom is sick. So it's definitely been an interesting couple of weeks. But you can let us know anytime you need prayer for sickness or anything at all. You can call 770-781-9150. And Marsha Burns, I feel like her devotions are so good, especially if you're going through a hard time. They're just encouraging. She said that you're on the road to breakthrough. Never doubt God's ability to lead you to a new place of light and truth. Even though the path is narrow and rocky, says, I'm bringing you to greater spiritual heights. Everything that you experience is for the purpose of drawing you near to me, says the Lord. Prepare to experience a whole new level of strength and stability. In Galatians 5:16, it says to walk in the Spirit, and you shall not fulfill the lust of the flesh. And God, show us if we're walking with you today or

we're not, that we'd be convicted if we're not walking with you. You're telling us that we have an opportunity to walk with you, to make that choice, to journey with you, to walk in the Spirit. What does that look like? To not just lead ourselves, to not just go where everyone else is going, but to live set apart, to be set apart in our mind and our heart and our convictions. When was the last time that we prayed for you to convict us? And maybe we need to pray that today. God, convict me where I need to be convicted. Show me if there's anything in me that's not pleasing to you. To walk in the Spirit is walking in repentance. To walk in the Spirit is to walk in joy. Is to walk in peace. Is to walk in wholeness. And I pray that we'd really live that, to experience what walking with you does for our mental health, for our heart, for our future. You fulfill every longing in our heart when we're walking with you. You fulfill us. Maybe we need to experience that today, that you're a God that does come through. You're a God that is willing to pick us up right where we are. Just like she said, everything that we're going through, we can allow it to draw us closer to you if we want to. We can allow it to push us away from you, or we can see this life as an opportunity to know you and to be known by you. Help us to discover how good you are, how good you want to be to us. In Jesus' name, amen.

Victory 91.5. It's like noise-canceling headphones. Yeah, shutting out the sound of the world and all its negativity. Victory 91.5.

That's Josh Baldwin, Worth Everything. I'm Victory 91.5. 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And you can click on the podcast. You can enjoy some different churches that are local or global. Elevation Church, I really like them. And Pastor Holly Furtick, she said that it's all borrowed. She said, the breath in your lungs today, that's borrowed. The strength that you woke up with today, that's borrowed. The grace that carried you through, that's borrowed. None of it was earned. It was all given. And gratitude, it starts with knowing that all of it is grace. All of it is borrowed. And it's all pointing us back to the one who gave it. Remember the one who gave you the breath in your lungs today. And I love that reminder that he's the giver of every good thing, that he wants you to know him as the author of life, the author of your story. Holly Furtick, she's on the app. Also, her husband, Pastor Stephen Furtick, he's on the app and our website too with their podcast. And coming up, we're going to hear from Ken Ham, Answers in Genesis, and then right back into the worship.

0: It's not the world God made. This is Ken Ham, editor of the apologetic and faith-building The New Answers books. Our world is filled with beauty and ugliness, so much life and so much death. Why is it like this? Well, this isn't the world God made. Genesis tells us God created a perfect world, a very good creation, free from death and suffering. It was a perfect paradise. But everything changed when Adam rebelled against God. His choice brought death and suffering into creation. Now all of creation groans. But that's not the end. Jesus, the God-man, took our penalty of death on the cross so we could be saved. Someday, those who trust Christ will live forever in a new heaven and earth where there will be no more death or suffering.
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That's Kane and Baca. 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And over the weekend, my husband and my family, we were moving and we kind of ran into a problem because we had to get a new HVAC and they installed it, but then something like went wrong and it wasn't working and we had to move. We had to be out of our rental house. And so we were moving with our friends. And it was hot. I think it was way hotter in our house than it was out of the house. And, you know, I mean, right now in Georgia, it's pretty hot. So we had a very eventful weekend, but we got all moved in and we were so blessed by some friends because they were already helping us move. And they were like, you guys can't spend the night here because it's hard to breathe, you know, and we had two little kids. And so they put us up in

0: 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But let me know what you're up to this weekend. Some fun memories maybe that you made. I see Bethany World coming up. 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

0: That's Madison Watkins. God, you are. I'm Victory 91.5, and we want to hear your testimony. Just some different ways that you're hearing from God every day and how you're living for Him, what He's done in your life. 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And Watchful Believer, you can find their ministry page online. They were talking about today being the last day of August, and they said that another month has just quietly slipped through our hands. And maybe some prayers were answered, but maybe some are still waiting. Maybe some doors were open and some doors are closed. Some battles were won and some battles are still being fought. And through it all, God, He shows us that He's faithful. Maybe this month it didn't turn out the way that you hoped. Maybe you entered this month carrying burdens that you thought that you would have laid down by now. Maybe there were moments that you cried, questioning God in silence or wondering how much longer you could even keep going. And thank the Lord, He always sees us through. Before August ends, don't look at what you lost. Look at what God preserved. Don't just count the prayers that remain unanswered. Remember all of the prayers that He really has answered in your life. And don't just remember the battles that have exhausted you. Remember the grace that's been carrying you. God, He might be exposing things in your heart that need to change. And don't waste that lesson. We need to let August end with repentance where repentance is needed, with forgiveness where forgiveness is required, gratitude where gratitude's been forgotten, and surrender where you've been trying to control what belongs in His hands. Don't carry August disappointments into September. Leave the bitterness, leave the fear, leave the regret, leave the offense, leave the anxiety. Leave the things that God, He's asked you to surrender. Walk into a new month with some clean hands, a humbled heart, fresh faith. September 1st, it's an opportunity to seek God more deeply, to obey Him more fully, to love Him more completely, and to live more intentionally for His glory. Thank God for this month, and then thank God for the next. No matter the mountain or valley, the provision or the closed door, each day it really is a lesson. And He's carrying you if you'll let Him. Trust God with September. Trust God with your life. Start a deeper walk with God. Sometimes we wish that it could be an easier month, but what if it's supposed to be a deeper walk with God that you found this month? And it was worth it all. It was worth all that you've been through. Coming up, we're going to pray through that. I see some great underwriters that are bringing you some new songs next, and then you're going to meet somebody that's very special to Victory.
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In the beginning was the Word, and the Word was with God, and the Word was God. Through him all things were made. Without him nothing was made that has been made. The Sound of Revival. Victory 91.5.

0: love that. Forrest Frank, Two Step the Enemy on Victory 91.5. That was a special request, Forrest Frank, from Miles, who is this week's Student of the Week. Woo! And we are so happy that you're joining us on air. You're from Kelly Mill Elementary. And tell us how old you are.
1: Six.
0: You're six? What is school like right now? What's your favorite subject or favorite class?
1: Maybe in my homeroom.
0: Oh, homeroom. You got a lot of friends?
1: Yeah.
0: You're about to be a big brother. You're about to be a brother. And I want your mom, Rebecca, to share something really neat that you're getting ready for. Okay.
2: Yes. So we are super excited. Our church, The Vine, is actually partnering with the Fort Ministry to build the

0: first sibling foster home here in Forsyth County. And
1: yeah.
0: Miles is going to get to be a good big brother to six-plus foster kiddos. So
1: you're about to have six kids that like are going to be your best friend. You're going to see every day and be their brother. That is really special. Donna, you have a little boy, Ozzy.
2: I do. A big boy.
1: He's
2: literally like my size now. But yeah, so he is in elementary school too, and I know how important it is to share with your friends and to be a good friend. And Miles, the reason that you are Student of the Week and our very first Student of the Week is because your mom wrote in and said that you share with other kids at school. When you see somebody sad or crying, you just immediately go to them and you try to cheer them up and you share and you give them hugs, and that you just have a really big heart. Yeah? Have you done that for other friends at school before?
3: Yeah.
2: And that's really good big brother material because you're about to be a big brother, right?
3: Mm-hmm.
2: Are you excited?
3: Yeah.
2: What do you think you're most excited about to be a new big brother?
3: So I can play the sports with them.
1: Sports. Yes. Oh. What's your favorite sport?
3: Soccer.
1: Nice. That's a good one.
2: Nice. So we are going to actually have pictures taken of you, and mom, dad, we're going to put you on our Facebook and our Instagram and all that fun stuff, and you're going to get prizes. You're going to get a t-shirt. Now, you got to pick your own t-shirt.
1: Ooh.
2: Do you remember which one you picked? Mom, dad?
1: What's your favorite color?
3: Blue.
2: Okay.
1: Hopefully we have a blue one.
2: Right.
1: Hopefully we'll find you a blue one.
2: Well, we are super excited. And Miles, we just want to give you big hugs and say thank you so much for being such a good example to the other kids in your class about what it means to share and have a good heart and to care about your friends.
3: Okay.
2: Okay.
1: You're so sweet. You're the most precious little person that we've had behind a microphone in here.
2: I'm so glad.
1: So cute.
2: I miss that voice.
1: Yes.
2: You still have little ones, so you still have that voice at home, Corey.
1: Yes. But it's just special to hear from you. I love that you love Jesus and that you're taking him into your school. And like Donna said, don't stop doing that. Don't stop sharing him with your brothers and sisters that you're about to get to. Coming up, we're going to hear from Natalie Lane and We the Kingdom. And that's all thanks to you, our Victory family.
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1: God's got a plan for your life. Let me tell you something. Let me tell you something what this culture needs. This culture needs some godly men.
2: It's easy to get distracted, but men, God has a calling for your life, and there is hope. This is Focus on the Family Minute with the late Steve Farrar on how to have a culture of godly men.
1: That's what it needs. A godly man can turn a culture. You say, well, I'm just a young guy. God loves young guys. And here's what you do. You give your life to Christ. You give your whole heart to Christ. You follow Him.
2: Whether you're a teen, young adult, middle-aged, or older man, it's important to find purpose. 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

I am still confident of this. 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

0: salvation was softness. He saw your kindness and thought it was weakness. He saw your forgiveness and thought that you were easy to manipulate. He saw your humility and thought that you would always be his personal doormat. He thought because you chose peace that you didn't know how to fight, but he misread you. And what the enemy didn't understand was that your surrender to God, it didn't make you weak. It made you dangerous to the kingdom of darkness. And you learn how to turn the other cheek, and you learn how to turn your face toward God in prayer. You learn how to forgive, and you learn how to discern. You learn how to love your enemies. And you also learn how to recognize the enemy behind the attack. When the devil decided to attack you, he thought he was destroying you. He didn't realize that he was weaponizing you. Every scar became a place of testimony. Every tear became something so much more. Every disappointment, it was another reason to trust God. Every rejection, it drove you deeper into his presence. And the things that the enemy sent to break you, they became the things that God used to build you. The enemy, he wanted that isolation to destroy you. But God, he used it to train you. And there were seasons when God allowed you to be pulled away from people and places and environments that you thought that you needed. And you didn't understand why the circle got smaller. You couldn't understand why certain relationships ended. You couldn't understand why you suddenly found yourself in a place where it felt like nobody understood you. But God, he was doing something there. He was teaching you how to abide. He was teaching you your sound. He was making you battle tested. You thought that you were surviving, and God, he was training you for warfare. He's still the God of battle. And he's teaching you how to worship even when you're wounded. How to worship even when you're disappointed. How to pray even when you're exhausted. Don't stop worshiping. Don't stop fighting. He's attacking you for a reason. He's attacking your identity. He's attacking your confidence. He's attacking your relationships. He's attacking your peace. But that destruction, it can become training ground to step into authority that God, he wants you to have. Let him develop you. Let him help you back up. Let him help you survive. Let him give you his authority and your testimony. And coming up, we're going to go back into the worship thanks to Brandon.
1: Hey, church. This is Brandon with Willow Bend Properties and the Closing Bell Real Estate Team, serving Dawsonville and surrounding North Georgia. 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Romans 8:28 reminds us, all things work together for the good of those who love God. 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

God's workmanship, created in Christ Jesus to do good works, which God prepared in advance for us to do. 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

Vaseloid Nix. We will. I'm Victory 91.5. And I was on Facebook and Instagram, and I saw where Victory, if you follow our account, you're going to see they have this little challenge. It's this guess the song emoji challenge. And I told Jonathan, he's in here cleaning. I told him I'm stumped on a few of these and I work here. So you have to get on there, see if you can figure them out. There's five different songs that they're wanting you to guess, and they're giving you a hint and all these different emojis. But I'm telling you, I think they did make it a little hard. Salt and Light, you can find their ministry page online. And they said that so often we spend our energy chasing what we want that we forget to chase the one that knows exactly what we need. And they said, this is your reminder to chase Jesus first, to seek him before anything else, before the blessings, before the success, before the answered prayers, before the things you're asking for. When you have him, you have more than enough. And remember that he has perfect timing. He knows how to give you what you need, not always what you thought you wanted. And if you chase Jesus as hard as you chase the things that you want, you're going to end up with more than you ever needed. And I love that reminder because we are used to chasing after things, to pursuing, you know, things, and maybe we've forgotten to pursue him with that kind of effort and passion. And he is worth the effort. He's worth the time. I love that he does care about the desires of our heart. And I want to know some things that you're praying through, and maybe you need help seeking him. That's what Victory is here for. We're seeking him together.

0: 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You can let us know if you need prayer anytime. And we're going to get back in the music thanks to Andy and Chevrolet.
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strong and courageous. Do not be afraid or terrified because of them, for the Lord your God goes with you. 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

That's Henry, more like Jesus, on Victory 91.5. And in Hebrews 11:6, it says that he rewards those who seek him. And so, God, we want to be found seeking you, not just for rewards, but to recognize that you're the reward. When we seek you, we get you. We get the real thing. We get the real Jesus. And you want us to be found in your presence, because your word, it reminds us that there's so much for us in your presence. There's so much for our heart. There is so much comfort. There's so much security in your presence. And so I just pray for each listener to experience your presence today, that they would experience the joy of seeking you on their own, of seeking you and hearing from you. Would you give them just an on-time word from you? Maybe confirmation that they need, clarity on something that they've been praying through. Sometimes it's just in a moment that you give us those things that maybe we've been praying through for a long time, waiting on an answer for a long time, and it can happen in a moment. And you're making us more like Jesus one day at a time. And I pray that our hearts, as we continue to seek you, that we would begin to feel your heart, to have your heart, to have your mind, to have your responses. Especially in times when we're tempted to respond in a way that it may not reflect you at all. Make us more like Jesus in every way, in every area of our life, in our friendships, in our workplaces, in our marriages, in our homes. Make us more like Jesus. I thank you that you're seeking us today. Before we even seek you, you've been seeking us. You've been caring about our heart for a long time. You've been caring about our life. You've been caring about our future for a long time. Remind us just how thoughtful you are, how careful you are in our life. You want to give us the real thing, the best experience with you. The best father, the best friend. Remind us that you're available. Maybe tonight we need to find you as the reward. You reward those who seek you. And let us not be after things. Let us be after you. In Jesus' name.

0: That's Joshua and Micah. Let the light in on Victory 91.5. It's Corey. And Watchful Believer, they say that there comes a moment in our walk with God when we have to stop running. Jonah, he ran from the presence of God and from the assignment of God. He boarded a ship. He went in the opposite direction, and then he tried to outrun the voice that was calling him back. And we can never outrun God. Maybe you're running. It doesn't look like Jonah's. Maybe you're running through busyness, keeping yourself occupied so that you don't have to sit quietly before God. Maybe you're running through distractions, scrolling, watching, working, talking, doing anything to avoid the uncomfortable places that God's touching. Maybe you're running through excuses. I'm not ready. I'll change later. God understands. It's not that serious. Maybe you're running through religion, serving, preaching, posting, singing, doing ministry, while quietly avoiding the very thing that God's been asking you to surrender. But we can be moving constantly and still be running in the wrong direction. Sometimes we have to stop defending, stop hiding, stop making excuses, stop pretending that we don't hear Him, stop trying to control the destination. And turn back to Him. He's not wanting to shame you. He's calling you back because He wants you near. That conviction is probably telling you to come home. That discomfort in your soul, it's God's mercy. It's not condemnation. Stop running. It's not too late to turn around. You don't have to have everything figured out. You don't have to feel worthy. He's calling your name. He's calling you to come out of hiding, to come out of distraction, to come out of compromise. So often we're tired of running. We're tired of distractions. But it takes humility to turn around. He said, God, we want to obey You. We don't want to keep running from what You're asking of us. Here I am, Lord. I surrender. Lead me back. And I like that prayer. Maybe that needs to become our prayer tonight. Lead me back. Lead me back to You. That's a simple prayer, but that could change everything. If it's honest, if we really do want to follow Him to restoration. Coming up, we're going to hear from John Allen and Pat Barrett, and that's Thanks to the Breadbeckers.
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has come for you to wake up from your slumber, because our salvation is nearer now than when we first believed. The night is nearly over. The day is almost here. So let us put aside the deeds of darkness and put on the armor of light. 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

0: What a year, Eli Gabel on Victory 91.5. It's Corey. What a weekend we had moving. Last night was our first night in our new house. And I'm still like trying to figure out, we didn't really label everything, I guess, as good as we could have. Like when we were packing our stuff, we probably should have been more organized because we're missing so many different things. And I was messaging actually my sister-in-law who helped us move. And I was messaging her asking her, like, do you know where our shower curtains are by chance? And she did remember, you know, where she had packed those, because my husband, he's like, I flooded the bathroom because there were no shower curtains. So I'm still, there's a lot to do when I get off tonight, and just I'm sure all week you guys will hear about the things with that come with moving. But today it was really sweet to come back to work and to get to meet the student of the week. You know, we've been talking about having student of the week and student of the month. It is not too late to go ahead. If you're a parent, you want to share something about your child, whether they're in elementary school, middle school, high school, you can do that at victory.radio. And I was asking too, like, once you've nominated your child, they actually stay nominated all year. So, you know, keep listening, keep checking your emails, because your child might be picked like next week, you know, or the next one. And we'd just love to hear something, maybe even this week, talk to your kids about some things that they're doing at their school to make a difference, some ways that they are reaching out to their friends or their teachers. And you can read all about it. Again, victory.radio. Coming up, we're going to go back into the worship thanks to our underwriters.
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0: That's Mac Brock. I lift my eyes on Victory 91.5. And I just encourage you, no matter where you're going over Labor Day weekend, you can download the app for free, listen anywhere, anytime. 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And all of those pastors are on our app, on our website, too. Coming up, we're going to hear from John Reddick with Holding On, thanks to Restoration Academy.
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The Lord is near to all who call on Him, to all who call on Him in truth. 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This is Atlanta's Victory 91.5, WWEV Cumming, the sound of revival.

That's Madison Street Worst Shove. Love You More. That's Jesse Brock featured on there on Victory 91.5. And in 2 Corinthians 12:15, Paul, he writes this: I will most gladly spend and be spent for your souls. If I love you more abundantly, am I loved the less? And God, I think that's interesting that you want us to see people and to remember that they have a soul, that they are not just a body, that they're not just a person passing us by, that's a soul that you created. That's a soul, that's a son or a daughter of yours that you care so much about, that you want us to care about, that you want us to love with your love, that you want us to see with your eyes, that you want us to feel with your heart. Maybe we've lost that, or maybe we're still kind of developing your love for people that otherwise maybe we wouldn't have cared about. Maybe we wouldn't have thought twice about. He's saying, I'm being spent for souls. My life is being spent for the sake of people's souls, for eternity. And that's what you're calling us to. We're all called to live our lives in light of eternity, to live our lives before you, to spend our lives on something. We're either spending our life on ourselves or spending our life for you. And maybe today's that day where we make that decision that we want to love you, that we want to spend our lives loving you from this moment forward, that our life would really be yours, that our heart would really be yours. We'd recognize that our soul needs to be cared for and that other souls around us need to be cared for. They need to be prayed for. They need to be brought into relationship and community, and remind us that there's so much more that you're calling us to. We're not supposed to just clock in, clock out, and just care about ourselves. There's more to life. Teach us how to spend our lives well, how to spend our lives in a way that reflects why we were created, why you want us here to begin with, for you. We are here by you and for you.

I pray that our lives would impact many souls, many people for you. Put somebody on our heart, put somebody on our mind to really care about, to really do something for, to step into their life. And maybe we're supposed to lead. Maybe we're supposed to lead them. Maybe we're supposed to be an example. Maybe we're supposed to challenge somebody. We're reminded every day that we need to hear from you. We're not supposed to do anything without you. I pray that we would continue growing in our love for you and growing in our love for others. In Jesus' name, amen.

0: That's Elevation Rhythm, Father's House. I'm Victory 91.5. It's Corey. And today I really enjoyed getting to meet the student of the week. This is something that's brand new. You know, Donna, she is our morning host and she came up with this idea. She's like, I just really want to celebrate, you know, all the students. And she has a son that's in elementary school. And I think this is such a good idea to just get on board if you know an elementary student or a middle school student or high school student, and they're just showing up every day and you know, showing up for Jesus as well in their school and their friendships, you know, doing just an honorable thing. Tell us about those stories. Tell us about the difference that they're making. Victory.radio, you can nominate them. Once you nominate a student, they stay nominated the whole school year. And it's a lot of fun getting to give away some different gifts. There's some amazing prizes that are at stake for Student of the Month later on this month, at the end of the month. And so maybe you want to go read about it, get more involved. I know Miles today, he was 6 years old. He's preparing to be a foster brother. And so that was neat to celebrate him. Coming up, we're going to hear from Elevation Worship. Keep on. Thanks to Sisters of Grace.
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0: That's Charity Gale. I believe the live version on Victory 91.5. And Minister Allison Brash, she's a worship leader, a writer, a wife, a mom. She opens up about sharing about the loss of a child. And then also recently she had another child that had to be life flighted somewhere. They got in an accident. And so she's just talking a lot about trusting God with different things that you walk through. And she said, can I admit that sometimes I get caught up in the way that I think that things should work out, because I get wrapped up in what I believe looks good or how I think situations or even people should act or respond. And maybe you do too. And here's what I'm learning, that my faith, it can't be in outcomes. Your faith, it cannot be in outcomes, but in a God who is altogether faithful. Tethering my hope to the changing whims of people or the shifting winds of circumstances, that's an unsteady place to place my hope. And even more than that, it's exhausting. But God, He offers us a foundation for our faith. And He tells us in Deuteronomy 7:9, the faithful God who keeps covenant and mercy for 1,000 generations with those who love Him and keep His commandments. She said, you and I, we can walk through the shifting circumstances, the changing situations of life, with unshaken confidence, knowing that God will be faithful. I think as a mom too, a lot of times you're worried about, like, what if, you know, what if this happens or that happens or just so many different things. And the enemy can kind of creep in, right, with a lot of fear. And like she said, no matter what happens, God is offering you His faithfulness in your family, His faithfulness to you, His faithfulness for your future, His faithfulness for all eternity. And we need that. We need a faithful God. We need a God that wants to be faithful to us. And His heart, it really is for you. He wants to show up in your life. He wants to lead you through this. He wants to be there day after day after day. He's not going anywhere. Coming up, we'll talk more about the faithfulness of God. I see Tiffany Hudson, fire in my bones, thanks to Automation Direct.
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0: That's Jonathan McReynolds' New Normal, the live version. I'm Victory 91.5. It's Corey. And if you appreciate the music and the ministry that happens here, that's all thanks to listeners just like you that give. 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And they're bringing some great music up ahead, Tim Watkins up ahead, and Gateway Church as well.
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offer to God a sacrifice of thanksgiving and pay your vows to the Most High. 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

0: Victory 91.5, that is Cade Thompson. It is called You Can, He Can. If anyone can, God can, right? Because he's God. He can do all things that are good. All things. He will never lie to you. He will never lead you astray. No, that's not why he's here. It's not why the Holy Spirit is here. He's leading, guiding you into all truth of God. He's for you. God is for you. Who can be against you? Well, only you. You can be against yourself. Other people can come against you, but they can't make you change your mind. But you can. You can come to Jesus Christ and give your life to him. Be a new creature in Christ Jesus, and old things pass away. Behold, all things become new because you're born again. It's a new start. That's what it is, a new start. We're going to talk about that tonight and much more. I am Tim Watkins with you again here this Monday through Thursday time. I'm with you from 7 till midnight. I enjoyed last evening, yes, from 6 till midnight on the Classic Cafe. So glad for you that joined me last evening for the 70s, 80s, 90s, and decade of 2000 that we have every Sunday evening from 6 till midnight. Join me again this next Sunday. But this is Monday evening. And at 7, Monday through Thursday, we always have our sermons that we repeat from Sunday morning. And that includes tonight, Pastor Jordan Sherritt from Gateway Church at Friendship. And he is always on every Monday, so listen right now as he brings the Word of God to us.
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3: We're in a series called The Good Fight. We're talking about Paul the Apostle. I like to either preach through a book or preach about a person. Just kind of felt nudged by the Lord to preach on the Apostle Paul. And I don't think that there is a figure that we can talk about apart from Jesus that has had more impact on your faith and my faith than the Apostle Paul. The Apostle Paul wrote 13 letters or books in the New Testament, which is almost half of it. He was short. He was small in stature. In fact, the name Paul actually means small. I made the joke last week that this was before true height gummies were invented. I thought it was funnier than y'all did. I still maintain that's funnier than you responded, but it's fine. One of my favorite jokes I've ever made in this church, to be honest with you. So he was a little man, but a big personality and certainly a big intellect. He was brilliant. God blessed him and gifted him with an incredible intellect. He was a Pharisee. And which means he was probably fluent in Hebrew, Greek, Aramaic, and possibly even a little bit of Latin. He was from Tarsus. He was born in Tarsus, spent a lot of time in Jerusalem learning under a rabbi there. And so we talked about he had this zeal. Paul has never really been lacking in zeal. From the records that we have of him, he just seems like the most energetic, go-getter, driven, motivated people that you've ever seen in your life. So he never really lacked for zeal, seemingly about anything. And certainly before his encounter with Christ, he was zealous for the wrong things, wasn't he? Paul had an incredibly misplaced zeal. He had this zeal for protecting Temple and Torah. It's kind of the big idea is that in Paul's mind, at all costs, they had to protect the temple and the Torah, mainly because of

Israel's past sin and wickedness and the exile that God sent them in. So Paul's like, we have to protect temple and Torah at all costs. And Paul, young Saul, saw the way, as they called it, this new Christian movement, these Jesus followers, as the singular threat to the temple and the Torah. That they were going to literally derail God's promises for Israel. And so they had to be stamped out at all cost. And so Luke tells us in the book of Acts that Paul began to ravage the church, that he was this intense persecutor of Christians and this new movement. And so we're going to kind of pick up there in Acts chapter 9. Acts chapter 9, if you would turn with me there. Listen, throughout this series, I want to encourage you to bring your Bibles, bring a notebook, take some notes. I believe the Lord's going to speak to you. And I think it's one of these things that as we understand who Paul was, we're going to gain greater clarity and understanding into what Paul wrote. Okay? So if he wrote most or half the New Testament, it's very important that we understand who Paul was. And so I think it's going to be helpful for us as we move forward. Acts chapter 9, this is the first record of Saul's encounter with Christ. There are two other times in chapter 22 and 26 that Paul himself describes what happened to him on the road to Damascus, but this is Luke's account in Acts chapter 9. Are you there? Meanwhile, Saul was still breathing out murderous threats against the Lord's disciples. He went to the high priest and asked him for letters to the synagogues in Damascus, so that if he found anyone there who belonged to the way, whether men or women, he might take them as prisoners to Jerusalem. Luke wants us to understand just how wicked this misplaced zeal was that Paul had. As he neared Damascus on his journey, suddenly, a light from heaven flashed around him. He fell to the ground and heard a voice say to him, "Saul, Saul, why do you persecute me?" Verse 5, "Who are you, Lord?" Saul asked. "I am Jesus, whom you are persecuting." He replied, "Now get up and go into the city, and there you will be told what you must do." The men traveling with Saul stood there speechless. They heard the sound, but did not see anyone. Saul got up from the ground, and then when he opened his eyes, he couldn't see nothing. So they led him by the hand into Damascus. For 3 days, he was blind and did not eat or drink anything. Will you bow your heads? We're going to ask the Lord to speak to us through this text today. I believe that God is going to open our eyes and change our lives. Lord, we love you. God, I pray that right now in these next few moments, Lord, that our hearts would be receptive to that which you would have. I pray that our ears would be open to hear. And Lord, I pray that our eyes would be enlightened to see all that you have for us today. And Lord, we thank you for this wonderful example of salvation. In Jesus' mighty name we pray, and everybody said, amen. I don't know how you learn best. I learn best from examples. Like, people can tell me things all they want to, and I will act like I'm listening. But ultimately, if I'm going to really learn something, I need to see it. You know, I need to see it. For me, there's something very helpful about taking what I've heard and then seeing it come alive through action. I learn best through example, which is why I'm the greatest parallel Parker that the world has ever seen. And I know you're thinking, Jordan, you're just bragging. I don't think I am, because I'm just telling you the truth. All right? That's all it is. I'm just offering the truth today. I am the world's greatest parallel Parker. I am. And do you know why I am? Because my dad showed me how. Not my mom. My mom did not, but my dad did. I watched my dad year after year after year perfect his parallel parking. Perfect it. And if you don't believe me, just ask him. He'll tell you. I don't know where I get it from. I watched him. Yes, I took driver's ed. Yes, my dad walked me through how to do it. Gave

me words and instructions, but ultimately, I learned to parallel park from watching my dad parallel park his 1992 Dodge Intrepid, baby. Woo! That's where I learned to park. That's where I learned to drive, is watching my dad, because you can tell somebody how to parallel park, can't you? You can tell them, but you really need to show them, don't you? Because telling somebody and showing somebody can be very different. I think there's something very powerful that happens when we take what we've heard and we marry that with what we see. I think that's where true learning and understanding comes from. I think that's why the book of Acts is so profound and challenging as we read through it. I think that's why the book of Acts is so helpful for us as Christians, because the book of Acts is written descriptively, not prescriptively. Meaning that the book of Acts is not some list of things to do. It's not a catalog of commands for us, but rather the book of Acts is an actual description of what really happened. The book of Acts gives us a picture of what real people really did following God. And so here's what happens is that we can take all of the epistles and all of the letters in the New Testament, and we can take that, and then we can use it to read the book of Acts. We can take what we've heard, and then all of a sudden we begin to read the book of Acts, and we see it come alive through action. And as we begin to see what really happened and how people really lived and what the early church really did, then all of a sudden, all of the things that we've heard, we gain understanding in, don't we? We gain understanding, and then we learn how to live by watching how men and women have lived. I also think somewhere along the lines in the Apostle Paul's life, he realized something. I don't know if it was early on in his salvation or if it was something that came with maturity and time, but somewhere along the lines in the Apostle Paul's life, he realized something. He realized that everything in his life, God was using as an example for other believers. Somewhere along the lines, the Apostle Paul realized that God was going to use everything in his life as an example to men and women who would follow Jesus after him. Everything God was going to use, everything. Everything from his letters, his teachings, his writings, even his preaching, God was going to use it. God was going to use everything. He was going to use his travels, his missionary journeys, the churches that he planned. God was going to use everything. God was even going to use his sufferings and his death as an example for future believers. That's why Paul was so confidently able to say, follow me as I follow Christ. He just knew that God was using his life as an example. But without any question, the greatest example that the life of the Apostle Paul gives to you and I is just the simple reality of his salvation. That's the greatest example that the life of the Apostle Paul gives us. And that's saying something, because the life of the Apostle Paul is enormously important. But there's something about Paul being saved that gives us one of the mightiest glimpses into the power of God, I think. Because of all people, of all men, to be saved, the Apostle Paul. Like, out of everybody, the fact that Jesus would save Paul is an incredible example of the power of God's grace. Paul's life became an object lesson in the grace of God for you and I. It was an object lesson in the grace of God for all of us today. So we pick up in our text today where we left off last week. Paul was ravaging the church, violently persecuting Christians. Started with the stoning of Stephen. Stephen was in charge of the church cafeteria there in the city of Jerusalem. And he preaches this sermon, and it just did not go well. So much so that they threw rocks at him to kill him. They stoned one of the greatest men

This is really what launched this persecution. I think it probably launched and stirred something up in the apostle Paul, or Saul back then. And from that moment on, Saul began to systematically persecute new Christians, arresting them, dragging them out of their home, throwing them in prison, and even worse. And here in our text, we pick up and Saul and a few other fellow travelers are going to make a 135-mile journey to the city of Damascus. And Saul is armed with a letter of authority from the high priest and the Sanhedrin to go to the city of Damascus, where there was a massive Jewish population, go to the city of Damascus, and by any means necessary, stamp out this new movement. Arrest, imprison, men, women, it doesn't matter. And this young, zealous Pharisee was on board. Whatever it takes. Whatever it takes to stamp out this new movement Paul was in. And so Paul, few fellow travelers, they're on the road to Damascus, this hot and challenging and arduous journey to the city of Damascus. But as he nears the city of Damascus, Acts chapter 9 records an intense light from heaven begins to flash all around him. I bet this was a wild scene, don't you? An intense light from heaven begins to flash all around them. Saul falls to the ground. And here in this humble position, he hears a voice cry out, "Saul, Saul, why are you persecuting me?" And Saul's response, probably from a semi-fetal position there on the ground, was, "Who are you, Lord?" It's clear through Saul's response that this was a moment of intense humility. This was a moment of intense humility. Because obviously Saul was encountering something so much bigger, so much greater, so much stronger than him. So much so that it knocks him off of his most likely a donkey and falls to the ground. And he responds, he says, "Who are you, Lord?" Now that term Lord there that Paul uses is what a slave would call his master there in the Greek world. And so Paul takes this term like, "I don't know who you are, but obviously you're in charge here." So clearly this is a moment of deep and sincere humility for Saul. But more than that, as I was thinking about it this week and trying to kind of put myself there in his sandals, I got to imagine that he had to be terrified too. Like, don't you think on some level, there had to be an enormous amount of fear? I mean, there he is, and he's just cruising. He's just cruising down the road to Damascus. And then all of a sudden, this divine encounter begins to happen. And Saul knew the Bible well enough. He knew the Torah well enough to know this was not natural. This was supernatural. Saul also knew that every divine encounter in Scripture, there is but one response: fear and trembling. Whether that's with angels or with the glory of God himself, it is fear and trembling is the response. Similarly, no one in Scripture has any other response. I mean, even like when angels just show up, just messengers of God, people fall to the ground as if they're dead. No one is standing in that moment in self-confidence and pride. No one. No, there's but one response there. And it's fear and trembling. So no one's convincing me that Paul is confident and self-assured in this moment. The only response that Paul is probably experiencing is quite a bit of fear. I mean,

the prophets of old, the prophets of the Old Testament, these incredible men of God who God would give visions to, just visions, would have this, just this fear and trembling, this sense of reverence and awe. Isaiah, in his first vision, as he sees the glory of God begin to fill the temple, what's his response? He said, whoa, whoa, what? No, whoa, Lord, I can't see this. I can't see this. I'm a man of unclean lips. God, not me. I'm not ready for this. And then poor Ezekiel, who had some of the craziest visions you can imagine, one of the most bizarre vocations as prophet. In fact, this is what he says in Ezekiel, starting in chapter 1, verse 25. This is his inaugural vision, and it's of this mobile throne of God with like four wheels, with four wheels and living creatures and lightning. And then he says, Ezekiel says that this voice of the Almighty thunders out. Oof. And this is what he says. He says, there came a voice from above the vault over their heads as they stood with lowered wings. Above the vault over their heads was what looked like a throne of lapis lazuli, which I'm sure is beautiful. And high above on the throne was a figure like that of a man. I saw that from what appeared to be his waist. And he looked like glowing metal, as if full of fire. And that from there down, he looked like fire and brilliant light surrounded him, like the appearance of a rainbow in the clouds on a rainy day. So was the radiance around him. This was the appearance of the likeness of the glory of the Lord. This is just an appearance of the likeness. This isn't even the actual glory itself. This was an appearance of the likeness of the glory of the Lord. When I saw it, I fell face down. And I heard the voice of one speaking. He said to me, "Son of man, stand up on your feet and I will speak to you." And as he spoke, the Spirit came into me and raised me to my feet, and I heard him speaking. Let me just put this kind of in our words today. The Lord comes to Ezekiel with a vision of this throne. And as Ezekiel sees it and hears it, he falls down and cannot move. So much so that the voice of the Almighty says, "Stand up, Ezekiel, for I want to speak to you." But Ezekiel can't. He's physically incapable of standing in this divine encounter. So God himself has to pick him up. There is no convincing me in this moment with Saul that he was not at least aware that he was in the presence of the Almighty. And that awareness, it better produce some reverence and awe. And as I was reading through this account, I felt reminded in my heart and the urge to remind us, church, just before whom we stand. Just a little reminder for us as a church, just who we've gathered to worship. Just who we've gathered to proclaim and to receive. I just want to remind you, friends, just who we've gathered to have an encounter with. Not our homeboy, not our co-pilot, not our buddy. The King of Kings, the Lord of Lords. The author, the finisher of our faith, the Alpha, the Omega, the creator of heaven and earth, the Almighty. And friends, I love church and I love having fun in the house of God. You know me, I'm not a stick in the mud. We will laugh and this place will be a place of joy, but it will never be a place of flippancy or irreverency, ever. I think we would do well to remember just before whom we stand. And that maybe our souls approach him with the weight that the glory of God deserves. Saul is on the ground before the Lord. And he says, "Who are you, Lord?"

And Jesus' response, he's like, it's me, Jesus, the one you've been persecuting. It's me, Jesus, the one you've been persecuting. Can you imagine what that moment must have been like for Saul? Can you imagine what that moment, as he heard, it's me, Jesus, shock and awe, I have no doubt. There as he's laying on the ground, humbled before the Lord, this once proud, self-sufficient Pharisee who had been in control of his life up until that moment, realizes in that moment, now everything is changing. Everything is about to change because everything that he believed and lived for was about to get flipped upside down. Because now everything was focused on the voice and the figure in the light. And that was Jesus. Now, much has been made about this moment for Saul, obviously as it should be. I do want to try to clarify it just for one moment. As we are learning about who Saul was, just as much as about what Saul did, I think it's imperative that we understand what happened to Saul. My Bible, the header, says that this is the conversion of Saul. Your Bible probably says something similar. However, I would possibly caution the word conversion there. I think it might be a bit misleading for us as to what really happened to Saul there on the road to Damascus. So let me just try to clarify it just a little bit, because in no way did Paul convert from one religion to another. Paul would argue that for the rest of his life. This wasn't a conversion from Buddhist to Christianity or from one religion to another. This was a revelation of all that Saul believed and hoped for. This was a revelation of everything that Saul had been looking for, because his entire life he had been loyal to and centered on the God of Abraham, Isaac, and Jacob. Yahweh, as the Hebrews called it. He had been loyal and centered on the God of Abraham, Isaac, and Jacob. But can I tell you something? That the rest of his life, Saul and Paul remained faithful and loyal and centered on the God of Abraham, Isaac, and Jacob. But what Saul learns in this moment is that the way that he's loyal to the God of Abraham, Isaac, and Jacob is through Jesus. That Jesus is the way that he does that. That Jesus is the fulfillment of all that the God of Abraham, Isaac, and Jacob had promised. And that Jesus was the promise for new creation and new life. Jesus. That Jesus was the fulfillment of the Torah. That Jesus was the fulfillment of the temple. And the thing that he thought he was protecting, he was destroying. This was not a conversion as much as it was a revelation. Because where Paul had seen Jesus as a threat to the promise of God, in a moment, he learns that Jesus is the answer to the promise of God. N.T. Wright clarifies this better than I can. This is what he says. This moment shattered Saul's wildest dreams and at the same split second fulfilled them. This was, he saw it in that instant, the fulfillment of Israel's ancient scriptures, but also the utter denial of the way that he had been reading them up to that point. This was not a conversion. It was a revelation. It was a revelation that Jesus was the one that he had waited for, prayed for, and hoped for. That in Jesus, the promises of God are fulfilled. God raised Jesus from the dead. That was a declaration to Saul and to you and I that Jesus was, is, and forever will be Israel's Messiah and our Messiah. And that he fulfilled his promise.

fully and completely in the person of Jesus, the Son of God. This was a moment of divine revelation for Saul. And I have no doubt that this was a shocking

He would never be the same. Because from this moment on, Saul reorients everything in his life around Jesus and for Jesus. Everything in his life. Everything in his life becomes about Jesus and for Jesus. So much so that he says, everything else that I thought I wanted, everything else that I had pursued, everything else in my life, I count as loss. It's rubbish compared to knowing and belonging to Jesus. He reorients everything around this divine revelation that Jesus is the way, the truth, and the life. Everything changed for Saul in this moment. Nothing would ever be the same for him. And I love, as Paul, he reflects back on this moment a few times in Scripture. Acts chapter 22, Acts chapter 26. But as he nears the end of his life, and he's writing to his young protege in 1 Timothy chapter 1. Sean, if you have that, yeah. This is how Paul characterizes what happened to him on the road to Damascus. The grace of our Lord was poured out on me abundantly, along with the faith and love that are in Christ Jesus. Here is a trustworthy saying that deserves full acceptance. Christ Jesus came into the world to save sinners, of whom I am the worst. But for that very reason, I was shown mercy, so that in me, the worst of sinners, Christ Jesus might display his immense patience as what? An example for those who would believe in him and receive eternal life. Paul's life became an object lesson in the grace of God. Because if God can save him, that if God can transform him, he can change anybody. Because of all the people in the world to be saved and changed, Paul would have been the last. After all, his resistance to Jesus was too deep. It was too developed, too articulate. And yet the grace of God transformed and saved the one that no one could have imagined. And why? Not just to build his kingdom and to build the church, sure. But ultimately, as an example for you and I today. That no matter how far someone looks or seems, that no matter how hardened or stubborn against God they are, no matter how dark they might be living, there is no one, there is no sin, there is no person that is too far that the light of God's grace cannot permeate, change, and save. No one. And Paul recognizes this at the end of his life. He's like, if God saved me, oh, he can save anybody. He can save anybody. And that statement alone should build so much hope and expectation in us. Because maybe today you came in here and you're like, you know what? I'm here, but I'm unworthy. I'm here, but I'm so far from God. I've done so many things you can't even imagine. Oh, friends, the Apostle Paul is the example that we need. There is no one beyond the reach of our Lord. But I also wonder, maybe there's just some people in your life. Some people in your life that you've been praying for. Some people in your life that you've been trying to love and bring to the Lord. Some people in your life that you're like, man, I know they're so far from God. I know they need Jesus. And nothing seems to be changing. They seem to get more stubborn or more hardened. Can I tell you the good news? That in a moment, the light of God's grace can encounter them. In a moment. You're like, but nothing's changing. No, no, no. Nothing in Saul's life was changing. Can I tell you? He was going to Damascus to do worse things than he had done. And it was there that God saved him.

0: praying. Keep praying. You keep loving them. You keep telling them about Jesus. You keep inviting them. Trick them to get to church. Do whatever it takes. But you keep on hoping that God's going to save them. You keep on believing. Don't you give up on God and don't you give up on them. Because God is not done working. Amen? Now, Paul's life is an example for you and I that no one is too far gone. The persecutor became the preacher. The zealous Pharisee became the zealous apostle. Why? Not because he earned it, not because he deserved it. Because the light of God can reach anyone and everyone. Will you bow your heads? Lord, we love you today. We thank you for your presence in this place. Thank you for your word. Lord, that not only teaches us how to live, but shows us how to live. Lord, it not only gives us descriptions of your power and your saving grace, but it gives us examples of your power and saving grace. Lord, I pray that you would remind our heart that there's not one soul, one person, one sinner that is beyond the light of your grace. I pray that you would produce hope and expectation of your saving work. I feel urged today. Is there someone in your life that you just want to bring before the Lord right now? Someone you're praying for? Someone you're believing that God's going to encounter? Will you just raise your hand? I'm just going to have a special prayer today. Thank you. You have my hand up today. Oh, Lord, that we would see your saving power at work. Lord, that we may see the transforming light of your grace at work the lives of the people that we love and know. Lord, for each and every person who raised a hand that represents a lost soul, a needy person, God, I just pray in Jesus' name, Lord, that you would go get them. Or go get them. I pray that your light and your love, your grace and your kindness would lead them to repentance. God, I pray that your Holy Spirit would convict them of their sins until they are so terribly uncomfortable. God, I just pray that you would bring them home in Jesus' name. Each and every one of them, God, bring them home, Lord. God, I pray for a fresh work of salvation. Lord, use us, God, to be your hands and feet, to proclaim your goodness in your light. God, may we not get silent about this, Lord. May we not grow comfortable and apathetic in this, but Lord, may we pursue those who you are pursuing with prayer and love and grace and truth. Thank you, Lord, that no one is beyond you. Lord, I pray that if anyone came in carrying shame or guilt, Lord, I just pray that a fresh encounter with your grace and love would free them up. Lord, I pray that you would release the doors from that prison of shame in Jesus' name. We love you. Praise you. It's in Jesus' mighty name we pray. And everybody said, amen, amen. Love you, church.
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0: And tonight, Pastor Jordan Sherritt brought us his message, week two of The Good Fight. We first heard it Sunday morning at 7. Then every Monday evening at 7, we always repeat his messages that she just said. So join us again for Pastor Jordan Sherritt, Gateway Church of Friendship, next week right here on Victory. 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One is Victory 91.5, our music app. The other one's our website, victory.radio. Maybe streaming on either one of those, but look for the podcast area. Then look for Gateway Church at Friendship and Pastor Jordan Sherritt. And tonight, like I said, week two of The Good Fight. You may want to look up week one and listen to that one too. Well, I'm Tim Watkins with you, and coming up at 8 in about 20 minutes or so, it'll be Adventures in Odyssey. You don't want to miss that. But let's go back into the music real quickly with a group called The Slower I Go. It's called Rejoice.
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Blow the trumpet in Zion. Sound the alarm on my holy hill. Let all who live in the land tremble, for the day of the Lord is coming. It is close at hand. Victory 91.5 and Victory.radio. 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

0: Victory 91.5 is Chris Kalala and my everything. Absolutely, he is. Absolutely, he is everything you need, even though you don't know you need him yet, maybe. But those of you who do know, you know what I'm talking about. Those of you who are seeking him, you will find him if you keep seeking him with all your heart. You will. Everything you're looking for, love, joy, peace, contentment. I mean, it's all in him. Salvation is the main thing, though. Forgiveness of sin. Yes. He came to make you into a new creation in Christ Jesus because he loves you so much. Well, I'm Tim Watkins. I'll be back in about 30 minutes. Then we have some music. Then at 9, it will be time for Focus on the Family. But right now, we're heading over to Wits End because it's just after 8. That means it's time for tonight's Adventure in Odyssey.
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1: Hello, everyone, and welcome to Kids Radio. I'm Jack Allen, and today's story is from a book I found right here in the library at Wits End called Voyage to Rome. It's about a young Roman boy named Antoninus who lived in the city of Caesarea in the first century. Antoninus had an adventure like no other, and it all started in the courtyard of his home in the most exciting way, a sword fight.
2: And now, young Antoninus, you die.
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4: You won again, Father. How do you do that?
2: A good soldier must have eyes in the back of his head, son. I've told you many times you must be prepared for anything.
4: I know. I'll never be able to beat you.
2: Oh, you will one day, my son. And only with a lot of practice.
5: Whoa.